0: I'm honestly a little disappointed. I'm used to Rob Parker on the vocals.
1: No. This one I couldn't do. All I wanted to get out there was Lane Kiffin is my hero.

0: And Lane Kiffin, I don't care that you won 51-10 and you got and you blowed out Clemson. I want you to add those players to your roster and keep pouring it on. I want you to pour it on as much as you can. Add the players you want. Win a national championship. F the rest of college football and what they're trying to do. Play in this two-sided street. Oh, yeah, well, they're getting money, but they're not this. And these other kids, because they were in a camp, they didn't play in the Super Bowl for the Patriots last year and trying to come back to college. They have a year of eligibility left. They should be able to go back to college and play. I have no issue whatsoever. And that's why Lane Kiffin keeping up this fight and being behind these kids and giving them an opportunity, Martin, where they got cut, right, or from the practice squad, where they can go in college and make money. They can still play football because they have eligibility and make money. Anybody who's against those kids doing that and making money, what world are we living in? What world are we living in?
1: Generally, when you leave a college football team, you leave that college football team. I'm okay with that.
0: That's like, in the past. That's the past.
1: It doesn't matter. No, it doesn't matter the past. Like, if when Alberto Mendoza transferred out of Indiana, if nobody wanted to sign him, guess what? He'd just be floating in the portal. Instead, he's a starting quarterback.
0: Yeah, but these are people that people want. And you're right. If nobody wants you, then you're right. But they want it. They want them on LSU. They think they can add to the team. They got a year of eligibility. The NCAA is the one who set up the 5-for-5. I thought it was extra nuggets when it comes to a Wendy's bag. I mean, with the 5-for-5. Who knew
1: I think
0: it was?
1: The whole reason Lane Kiffin is doing this is he just operates in a place that he manufactures controversy left, right, and center. And I think it's like a mix between Pete Carroll and Nick Saban. And Pete Carroll, like Lane Kiffin, wants to have all the celebrities at the game like Pete Carroll had, Snoop Dogg and all that when he was coaching under him. And then when you watch his teams play, to his credit, when you watch his teams play, especially over the last few years at Ole Miss and now in game one of LSU, they're physical, they're effective offensively, and they come out and will kick teams' asses when they're supposed to. Like, so like, you can't say they were distracted by it.
0: No, but my question to you, he obviously has a strong team. We saw what they did. Would you add the other players or not? He's already gotten the clearance from the courts, so he can do it. He didn't do it for week one. He wanted to figure it all out and decide if it's maybe week two or three or how this is going to work, and they want to come to some sort of situation where it's going to work for everybody. And so I give him that he wasn't that, oh yeah, just rush out there and go ahead and play. So he didn't do that. We want to hear from you, 877-99 on Fox. I think he should pile on, get those players and add them to the roster and beat up everybody in college football if you can. Beat them up bad. Where are you? Are you with Martin? No way, no how. You don't want to see those guys suit up for LSU, or are you with me? Lane Kiffin is our hero, and we want anybody who has eligibility to be able to play college football. I'm for that. I'm here for that. I'm good with that. Lane Kiffin, you're my man. You're my hero. I'm cool with it. So it is the Odd Couple. 877-99 on Fox. 877-996-6369. Is the phone number. So hit us up. Remember, we value your opinion and we consider we want you to be a part of the show, not an outsider. 877-99 on Fox. Stick and stay.
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3: Between you and I, we're about the two most hated people there are.
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0: Yes. So, happy Monday. Happy Labor Day weekend. Started to gain a lot of attention online, and after seeing the games and watching everything happening, something is up with Team USA at the Worlds in FIBA. Right now, they run away, you know, Chechia today.
1: Sure.
0: You know, 155-7, right? This game was never in doubt.
2: Seemed like it, yep.
0: Tough time a day ago with Italy, very difficult. But a video starting to gain a lot of attention in the last couple hours, and this is near the end of the blowout with about 3 minutes to go in the fourth quarter. Caitlin Clark hits a three, right? Makes the score like 99-58, but Caitlin Clark hits a three. And the camera pans to Team USA's bench. And Jackie Young and Kalia Copper are sitting there, and Jackie Young claps, and you hear her. She turns over to
3: you,
0: Copper, and says,
3: "You."
0: She turns over. She turns to her and says, "You better clap." And then Copper just, you know, then, you know, gets her hands up and starts clapping. This tells you that something is up with Team USA. And now I look and I go, they must be barely keeping a lid on whatever jealousy relationship situations they have with each other, right? Because I look at this and I go, I don't know if this is a Caitlin Clark thing only. Like, I can't say, oh, this is Caitlin Clark, man, I'm not clapping. But there is something going on, because you can see that whether it's Caitlin Clark, or we talked about last week, that maybe it's just the olds and the youngs. Maybe it's just the old guard doesn't like the young players, because look at how this team has played since they started this tournament. All the veterans are starting, and they're all playing together. And then what happens? Then it's like a line change, right? Mm-hmm. Then it's Caitlin Clark and Paige Bueckers and then Angel Reese all come into the game together, right? And then you get a couple other players come in and mix it. But then you always get Collier, Stewart, Young, Copper, and Gray. They all play together, right? They all play the 15, 20 minutes together, and you get a little more minutes from the younger players. So I look at this. I can't tell you that it's a Caitlin Clark thing, but it really looks like it's an olds and a youngs thing, because they don't seem like they can play together at all. They seem to struggle. There seems to be no flow with the team. You can tell that when the veterans play, they struggle a little bit more. I mean, look, you look at the plus minuses they have for the game versus what the younger players have for the game, and you can tell there is something going on, and that it might just be more than, well, nobody seems to like Caitlin Clark, the other teammates are freezing her out. They're not passing to her. But you just see the way the playing time is doled out, and how the vets all play together, young players play together, and you see this, you better clap. This tells you that there's something going on with support for the team that has had to be addressed, because there's no way Jackie Young is telling Copper, you better clap, unless, hey, we got it. There's something going on, and we can't let this blow up. You know, coach is going to get mad, or whoever's going to get mad, but there is some sort of support thing happening with Team USA that is just under the surface right now, that we're not getting because the team is still winning going on. But just see, when a teammate has to remind somebody to clap, you know there's something going on. And I at some point, I think we'll find out. And I hope it doesn't take a United States loss to find out, but you can tell there's something there.
2: Yeah, I think some of it, you get to the divide between the veterans and recognizing their time on this stage is running to an end. We had a little bit of that with the women's soccer squad. We've had that with the U.S. men's basketball squad. They don't want to go into the good night, right? Pick any of those teams. The guys that are on their third or fourth Olympics in a lot of the sports, there's a lot of divide. It's just a question of how easily seen it is to the naked eye. When it comes to clapping on the bench, that one's always a tough one for me, because I know there's a lot of times like, yeah, you want everybody to be fired up, but then there's also the, yeah, we're beating them by 35. Who the hell cares?
0: But the fact that she's reminded of it means that was something that was brought up.
2: That's right.
0: That was a focal point that was brought up.
2: Yeah, that's the curiosity behind the scenes. Like, what is it in terms of, hey, you got to act to the cameras, right? Because in the end, as long as you're winning, like, they don't have to be best buds, right? We talk about this all the time. They don't have to be the best friends, but sometimes you need to look like your best friends.
0: Yeah. I mean, if you can do it, look, and the thing is like, you know, Caitlin Clark and Angel Reese can't stand each other, but they look like best friends on the floor, right? They can put it aside to go win, right? Yeah. I don't see that among the rest of this team.
2: See, I think they also recognize it's good business, or at least Angel Reese does.
0: Man, I'll tell you. We got more on this and more on big NFL and college football coming up next right here. Jason and Mike Fox.
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11: It's August 2023, a county government meeting in Pennsylvania's Lehigh Valley. A young woman, early 20s, steps up to the mic to speak.
12: My two-month-old son was happily drinking milk from his bottle when he quickly started choking, turned blue, and went limp. My boyfriend transported our son to the changing table as I grabbed an anti-choking device and my boyfriend began assembling it. Two pumps of the device and my son was conscious, gasping for air and coughing up milk.
11: They all went to the ER to make sure the baby was okay.
12: But upon arriving at Lehigh Valley Hospital, the diagnosis quickly became something so different.
11: One of the doctors had a theory.
12: She stated to my father and mother-in-law that we are young, first-time parents who got frustrated with our baby and violently shook him to make him stop crying, and a confession would only make things easier for us.
11: The parents were told to leave the hospital without their son, and he wouldn't come home for 7 whole months.
12: I'm a postpartum mom dealing with the grief and the trauma of my son being ripped from my arms, and I'm a mom who lost everything in less than 24 hours due to one doctor's misdiagnosis. Enough is enough.
11: And then the next person speaks, and the next one. The stories they tell form a pattern of parents walking into a Lehigh Valley hospital to get help for a child, only to leave without them. And the same doctor's name kept coming up again and again. A pediatrician.
13: I ask you, what kind of doctor does this?
11: That's what I wanted to know, too. 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
1: Game of the night, college football, Labor Day night special. Number 19, SMU, Rhett Lashley.
2: Good name.
1: Comes away with a win over Florida State, 27-24. They kick the game winner with about 25 seconds left to go. The game just ending. Why? Because there was a power delay of an hour and 40 minutes. According to some reports, somebody hit a stanchion or some sort of reservoir somewhere in the stadium, and the power went out. There's been no official drawing of conclusion saying that that's what it was, but there's a lot of people saying, how it couldn't be. But they lost power for an hour and 40 minutes. If you watch this game, you saw that there weren't the normal amount of lights normally at a game.
2: Yeah.
1: And this game was played under a lot of limitations, including not all the stadium lights were operating. No coach-to-player communication. No iPads on the sideline. No public address announcer. No scoreboard. No public game clock. On-field officials were keeping track of the time. And some replays, but not all, were being shown at the Jumbotron. So basically, this is like when you go see a game at the Rose Bowl. Oh, too soon.
2: Wow.
1: Too
2: soon. Look at you.
3: It's too soon, bro.
2: Hey, they just hosted Guns N' Roses and Ice Cube on Saturday night.
1: Yeah, no. And from what I gather, the replay system or the Jumbotrons they had for Guns N' Roses on Saturday was much better than what you get going to a game.
2: Yeah. A couple extra screens added for the experience.
1: Oh, boy. And you know, it's fun to see that this is how they went back to play a game where, without having all of these late breaking and latter day advantages like iPads and the coach to player communication, it's become so popular the last, 10-15 years, that we still had a game that still looked good. It didn't look out of place. It didn't look like, oh, there was all kinds of penalties because you couldn't get a play in and this couldn't happen. Like, there's a little bit of roughness you would expect, but it's also the first full week of college football, mm-hmm. So you get that that's going to happen. But outside of that, I mean, I know, we're doing the show, doing the game at the same time. Like, watch them going, okay, I didn't really notice a lot of a difference in this game from other college football games. I'm sure the coaches will say, oh, it was impossible. We couldn't do X, Y, and Z. It was tough, but overall, it seemed like a very normal game. It didn't seem like anything where I said, oh, wow, man, they really went back in time for this, and this is terrible. We can't play games like this ever again. No, it actually seemed pretty okay.
2: Yeah, I'd be curious, from the perspective of the crew up in the booth. I know, as you and I get ready for another NFL season, we're blessed when DeSager's with us on the show and he works with the squad for the Chargers. I'm sure the job that they all had to do might have been affected a little bit and made their jobs a little more difficult in terms of dissemination of some of that stuff that might be transmitted normally, digitally back and forth, sideline up to the booth and whatever. And benefits of whatever extra bonus replays and whatever you got going on there. But it's just that, I don't know, for you and I, other than it's starting to look really dark in the fourth quarter.
1: Yeah.
2: Whatever they rigged together to get them through the game. It's like, I think it's coming loose. I think it's finished. The running clock. Let's go. Started to get a little bigger. The shadows the players were casting as they were running down the field made for an interesting visual for me. I don't know.
1: Made me realize how much I missed the 90s.
2: Again,
1: this is very much what a college football game was like in the 90s with all with most of the current technology, but not the latter day stuff that's just, the last few years. And I was like, okay, I kind of miss the 90s. I kind of do. Like, I feel like that was our last great decade, right? Like, miss the 90s.
2: The fashions, the music.
1: Oh, yeah, 100%. Oh, the fashion especially. Like the MC Hammer pants that I used to get to wear all the time. Like, I miss those, yeah.
2: Well, you can bring them back. I've got a pair of Zubaz pants for the Bears season on order.
1: So no, but so. I just go with the oversized sweat, the baggy, the oversized sweats now that are so oversized.
2: You can get the stylish ones that make you look like Hammer.
1: Yeah, no.
2: You can add a couple of tassels if you feel like it. I mean, come on.
1: Yeah, okay. Okay. I do miss that a little bit. I miss it. You know, the bright colors of the 90s, everybody be able to pull off. Yeah,
2: a little bit of neon. I'm
1: telling you, man, the 90s was great, man. I mean, really, not a lot of difference overall. I mean, the takeaway, not a lot of difference in college football from games in 2026 going back to the 90s. Still same kinds of offense that are run. There's still the air raid kinds of offense. There's still the spread offenses. All the it just is not that different. And they're talking about 30 years where you'd expect there to be all kinds of crazy change. Now, there is change with how we have the champions and NIL and all that, but the game on the field is very similar to what it was 30 years ago.
2: Yeah, just the curiosity, though, like, you know, how much the teams – when they have their breakdown in the post, you know, how much it changed for them that they didn't have the communication because they're used to it, right? We had the report. SMU hadn't practiced without the communication in 2 years. Well, they were -4 in the turnover battle. So how much of that impacted, you know, their ability to communicate plays and get to the spots and everything else?
1: What would have happened if you could have communicated with me? I would have said, don't throw a pick. Oh, okay, great. You would have cut it down to -3 then. It would have been all right. Exit out by the Fresca. Exit Swollen Dome. Jason Smith, Mike Harmon live from the Fox Sports Radio studios. Coming up next, we get back into what could best be described as a developing controversy. Jason and Mike, Fox Sports Radio. Call the police, there's a madman around, running down.
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17: Russ Faria was charged with a crime that he swore he did not commit.
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17: 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I've been a correspondent for Dateline NBC for 25 years. 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
12: Hey, this is Jamie Loftus, and this is my new weekly show, 16th Minute of Fame, the podcast where every episode I take a closer look at an internet character of the day. Who were they? What made them so notorious? How did the internet, or sometimes the algorithm, choose them? And what does a person do when they're suddenly confronted with more attention than the human psyche can handle? Take The Dress, a story that went uber viral in early 2015 in spite of being, well, kind of a boring optical illusion. A mother of the bride in Scotland took a picture of a dress she was thinking about wearing to her daughter's wedding. But she saw the dress as blue with black lace, and her daughter saw it as white with gold lace. One BuzzFeed post later, every single person on the internet was talking about the dress. But to me, the dress is a story about the last couple of months when the internet was still sort of fun. It was shortly before the stories that spread across the internet stopped being driven by exploited millennials with useless arts degrees and started being decided by algorithms hell-bent on growing internet usership at all costs. And on a long enough timeline, the story of the dress is one entangled with abuse and media exploitation. Internet history is a tricky thing to be invested in. 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With the team at Cool Zone Media, we're taking these characters' 16th minute of fame to see what their moment meant to them and what it says about us.
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0: been out in Ann Arbor, Western Michigan, wins, they go on the bus, they go home, celebrate and all that stuff, except suddenly the conference found a bonus second, and it was in the lost and found. I think it was in the lost and found. Imagine that. So Pereira, the former NFL officiating czar, says the NFL handles a clock discrepancy by trusting the television footage, the evidence, again, everyone sees. What a revolutionary concept. And you got the Big Ten over there that operate with the Loch Ness monster of game clocks. It's trust us, bro. Trust us, bro. It exists, right? The Loch Ness. Nobody sees the Loch Ness monster, but it exists. And, you know, you just the clock for the Big Ten exists. It just, you can't see it. I'm sorry. You're just not allowed to see it. Well, why can't I see it? Well, you're not allowed to see it. But why? What's the big deal? So when the clock on the screen says zero and the league says, well, actually, our secret clock says otherwise. Now, if Michigan had been ahead of Western Michigan, then it would have reversed. Not exactly transparency by the dum-dums over in charge of the Big Ten replay situation. Now, I recommend they bring back an old staple before smartphones. You used to have to call time. The time at the tone will be, yeah, and just do that. Maybe the Big Ten can do that. Bring back the time thing. You can call time and then figure out how much time is left. At the tone, the time will be, yeah, just like that. So we'll cook in the books with a copyrighted maize and blue calculator. My goodness. My goodness. All right, it is the Ben Maller Show as we are just beginning the festivities here. We'll be here all night long on the end of the Labor Day weekend. But does it ever really end? 877-99 on Fox. Abracadabra, hocus pocus. The lines are open for business, and we've got a lot of focus. 877-996-6369. Also on X, at Ben Maller. That is at Ben Maller. If you'd like to be part of the program, you can join us that way as well. We will navigate the friendly audio skies as we work our way through these overnight hours. Dead ahead, is it dead man coaching? Dead man coaching. We will get to that. And it's not exactly band camp. It's not exactly band camp, but what is it? We'll get to all of that. We'll take your calls at 877-996-6369. Also on X, at Ben Maller. And we will do it all. And we will do it next. However, it's a block party kind of a day. You can feel the squeeze in the block party. So let's see here. I know it's the A block. What hour is it? Let's find out.
1: Number one.
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5: 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That ball is going to be caught for the touchdown.
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0: on Fox Sports Radio. And a reminder, every single weekend, the Audio Sweatshop is opened up. We do not stop to talk. The Fifth Hour Podcast will take over the airwaves every Friday, Saturday, and Sunday. And according to Scotty and the Pike, an award-winning August 14th episode, a classic Maller travelogue. But there have been new episodes every Friday, Saturday, and Sunday, including the mailbag. We had a zany mailbag on Sunday with JT the Wingman and Weed Man and Lisa. There was a whole lot going on. Several people complaining about the quality of Weed Man's Obama phone. I don't know what to tell you. It, you know, couldn't use Zoom, so we used his Obama phone, and it didn't work out very well. But you can hear that and everything else, the Fifth Hour, every Friday, Saturday, in the mailbag on Sunday. We thank you, we thank you, we thank you. In advance, we thank you. All right, back to it. We will take a call. Then we'll get to the payoff on the Who Am I game. And let's see here. Eeny, meeny, miny, moe. Let's say hello to Big Daddy, who's in Memphis. He's on aisle four, I believe, aisle four of the grocery store.
1: Yes,
0: hello, hello, Big Daddy. Welcome.
1: Chiming in, say hello to all my fans and all my constituents.
2: He's the daddy.
1: Ben, is wrestling, is wrestling a sport?
0: Yes, wrestling is a sport. Professional wrestling, I don't know about that, but like actual college wrestling, that's a sport.
1: Oh, college wrestling? Oh, okay. Well, no, breaking news. We had, you know, somebody that passed down here that used to wrestle. Bill Superstar Dundee, you remember him?
0: Bill Dundee, let me see here. I don't...
1: Yeah, he used to wrestle with Jerry Lawler.
0: All right. I don't know that he was one of my my childhood wrestlers. I don't.
1: Yeah. Well, they come from a long line of wrestlers. Sputnik, you know, all them guys, Jackie Fargo, way down the pipeline. Yeah.
0: Well, my condolences.
1: But he was 82.
0: That's a good run, 82. Yeah. But yeah. All right. I don't.
1: Yeah. Hey,
0: I probably saw him when I was a kid, but I don't. It wasn't like.
1: Big name. Yeah. He had a partner called the Bicentennial Baby. They used to come out there in red, white, and blue uniform, you know, like the flag.
0: Oh, okay. All right. I got you.
1: Hey, they got us and the Cowboys and the Rams for the Super Bowl, ain't they? And that's what I've been hearing.
0: Well, if the Cowboys and Rams play in the Super Bowl, that means no AFC teams are in the Super Bowl. Very difficult. The Cowboys, every year the Cowboys are going to the Super Bowl.
1: I got to leave it there,
0: Big Daddy, because I got to pay off the Who Am I, or Alf's going to, you know, kill me. So I don't want Alf to kill me, and Maller Prop Guy and Ferg Dog will bludgeon me. I'm a former NFL player whose first name means peace in Swahili, that language. I retired as my team's career leader in catches, receiving yards, and receiving touchdowns. And I never made a single Pro Bowl, despite all those numbers. Who am I? That is the question. What is the answer? And let's see. Does anyone know the answer? Yokozuna from Andy and Lionel Lakes. Ben the Smasher from Alf. Oh, good art. Ben the Smasher from Alf the Alien Opiner. I like that. Good artwork. Poke High alum Mr. Bundy from Just Josh. I see what you did there. Who else do we have? Page down. Jeff Lebowski from Mark the Walker. We've got Amani Dog from Maller Prop Guy. Ulysses S. Grant from Chris. Who else do we have? Paige down. Can't read. Lorraine, what's the answer?
3: Gandhi, it's Gandhi.
0: No, it's Amani Toomer, the Giants. Amani Toomer, the Giants. Amani Toomer. Hey, it's Maller here. 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
3: 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A black man from the projects comes forward with information about the case.
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3: But out of nowhere, he goes from star witness to prime suspect.
8: 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They turn on him.
3: 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Lee Harris is sentenced to 90 years.
9: I get 90 years for killing somebody I have never seen.
3: Behind bars, Lee finds an unlikely ally in his cellie, Robert. 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There's no way their paths would ever cross on the outside. But as a fellow inmate, Robert sees through the lies and vows to do the unthinkable. Clear Lee's name.
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15: 1971. 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Everyone had a lava lamp for some reason. Weebles started to wobble, but as we all know, they don't fall down.
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15: 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Across the country, people were speaking up, and the more they did, the more they learned about the hidden underbelly of the most powerful law enforcement agency in the land. I'm Ed Helms, host of Snafu, Season 2, Medburg, the story of a daring heist that exposed J. Edgar Hoover's epic FBI snafu. 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

0: pretty much everywhere is a version of that taking place. It is the Ben Maller Show. If you would like to opine on any of this, you are more than welcome to join us here as we'll roll through these calls at 877-99 on Fox. Now, we do have Ask a Weed Man coming up. Our friend Billy in Hollywood, Florida, sitting by, and he's got his phone. I think he's online right now. He's ready to go. So if you want to send a question in, hashtag Ask a Weed Man. His name is Billy. He lives in Hollywood, Florida. He's a part of the show a couple days a week, and he was on the podcast on Sunday. So let me ask Lorraine, has the world been fixed, Lorraine? Have we fixed the world yet?
1: Not yet, but that's why we do this every week.
0: But he promised us he was going to fix the world.
1: Slowly,
0: so how many?
1: But surely, it takes time.
0: But is the world really any better? Is the world any better? We've had war breakouts since we started doing this with another country.
1: You're right. I think it's getting worse.
0: Yeah. All right. We'll put him under the spotlight and try to figure out why things are not getting better, because you have one segment on overnight sports radio. You should be able to solve all of life's problems. We don't understand why that is not happening. We are troubled by that. But that'll be coming up. Hashtag Ask a Weed Man. We'll get to that. Our friend Billy in the hizzy. And also later this hour, we have Mallard of the Third Degree. Got all that for you. We'll get to it, and we will do it next. However, there's a leprechaun in the corner of the room. He's occupying the corner of the room right over there.
2: Get him out of here.
0: Get him out of here. We better have him. I know it's the A block. What hour is it?
3: Number one.
1: I
3: like
0: it. Oh, my God.
4: Number two.
0: Got the heebie-jeebies there for a second. 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
19: 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How did my father become this scheming mastermind? 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

0: The Ben Maller Show on Fox Sports Radio as we roll on through the overnight. Hanging out. You are part of the fun. And you can join us in a little bit. We'll give out the number later. On X, at Ben Maller. That's at Ben Maller. We have Maller, the third degree. That'll be coming up in a little bit. We look forward to that. That'll be just a few minutes away. In the meantime, you can follow the YouTube page at Ben Maller Show. That's at Ben Maller Show if you'd like to be part of the live program. And we thank you in advance there on X and on the YouTube page. You can follow, as I said, at Ben Maller Show for all that. So thank you, thank you, thank you, thank you, thank you, thank you, thank you, thank you. And with that, we pay off the Insta trivia. Here it is, the Insta trivia question. Blank was an NFL legend whose initials did not actually stand for anything. He became instantly recognizable for wearing gold-colored high-top cleats before the NFL said ixnay on the gold shoe partay. And his nickname was Hollywood Bags. That's the question. What's the answer? Let's see. Does anyone know the answer? We go to the great unwashed here. And it's ALF, the guaranteed human opiner, guessed by Maller Prop Guy. Garfield from the aforementioned ALF. Gold member from Mark. JT the wingman went with BS for blown save is his answer. Joe Jerovicious from Rob in Minnesota. Baltimore Colt legend Joe Washington from Greg the real estate mogul. Lumpy Rutherford from Kev Atomic. Fat Daddy got it right. Bad job by him. Do you have an answer, Lorena? Quick light!
1: TJ Hooker.
0: No, that's Shatner. No, it's L.C. Greenwood of the Pittsburgh Steelers. Iron Curtain defense back in the day. Here we go, here we go, here we go.
2: How about that?
3: To the third degree. This is when Big Ben gets grilled.
0: Koopaloop.
4: Over the weekend, Arizona State was blowing out Morgan State 70-7 when the two teams agreed to shorten the fourth quarter to 10 minutes. Do you think this is something that NFL teams should be able to do?
0: No, that's like a youth sports type thing. That's no, that there should never be that big a gap between NFL teams. And with gambling, you can't do that. So no, no, no, no, no, no, no. On every level, no. It's only early season college football when you have these money games. Next!
4: A report over the weekend says that Artie Moreno was affected by negative chants from Angels fans and that it played a role in his decision to sell the team. Are you buying that?
0: I am not buying that. He obviously didn't want to be booed. Nobody wants to be booed. The reason he sold the team, though, was because he got the Godfather offer by Stan Kroenke. If Stan Kroenke hadn't given him that offer, the Angels would still be completely controlled by Artie Moreno. They still technically are. The sale won't be official until next year. That makes for a good story. I don't buy it. Next!
4: According to a report from The Athletic, exploratory talks are underway about building a new stadium near Marysville, Washington, for the eventual return of the NBA to the Seattle area. Ben, if you had to guess, when will we actually see the first NBA game back in Seattle?
0: All right, so we're sitting here. It's 2026. I am going to say that the Supersonics will take the court by 2032 at the latest. So in the next 6 years, they'll add Seattle and Vegas. How did we do, Koopaloop?
4: You passed this edition.
0: That is a win. You can put it on the board. Winner, winner, winner. Chicken dinner. Hey, it's Maller here. 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
2: On the night before Halloween in 1975, 15-year-old Martha Moxley was murdered in the Tony Bellhaven neighborhood of Greenwich, Connecticut. She was rich and beautiful and loved by all who knew her. For decades, despite intense media scrutiny, police failed to make an arrest. In 2000, 25 years after Martha's murder, her one-time neighbor, Michael Skakel, was arrested. He'd been 15, like her, at the time of the crime. He was also a cousin of the Kennedys.
8: A teenage neighbor and friend of Martha Moxley.
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2: 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I watched the news. I read the articles. Of course Michael Skakel killed his next-door neighbor Martha Moxley. He beat her to death with a golf club. I knew it. And if you followed the case like I did, I bet you knew it too. My name is Andrew Goldman. I've been a journalist for 30 years. I got involved in this case in 2015. But here's the thing. Once this story got its hooks in me, it wouldn't let me go. From NBC News Studios, Dead Certain, The Martha Moxley Murder is a podcast series that I believe will finally provide a full, true, authoritative account of the Martha Moxley case.
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11: Marty Markowitz had his share of problems. Troubles at work. A failing relationship. His parents had recently died. And so Marty decided to get some professional help. In the summer of 1981, he walked into the office of a psychiatrist named Ike Hirschkopf.
12: I go into his office, and we looked at each other, and he said, okay, why are you here?
11: Marty liked Ike, and Ike, well, he seemed to see something in Marty.
12: At the end of the first session, he said, I'm going to take you on as a patient. And he says, you know, I don't do that with everybody.
11: But this psychiatrist, it would turn out, wasn't like other psychiatrists.
12: He cut me off from everybody, so the only person I could turn to was Dr. Ike.
11: And from the moment Marty started seeing him, he began to change.
13: We didn't see him. I mean, he lived around the corner. And, like, suddenly we didn't go there anymore. And, like, he wasn't coming over anymore. It's as if somebody died.
11: If Marty Markowitz had known what he was walking into when he first visited that office, he probably would have walked right out the door and never come back. This is a story about power, control, and turning to the wrong person for help for more than 29 years.
12: When Ike instructed me to buy this house, Ike told me, no, you can't use the master bedroom. You're going to stay in the back section of the house.
14: Oh, I'm trying to think when it really got nuts. It really got crazy.
11: I'm Joe Nocera, columnist for Bloomberg Opinion.
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0: truffle that's being fought over by the champagne and caviar crowd. I don't buy that. He's 29, I believe, coming off surgery. His production has been falling down like an elevator. It's going down an elevator shaft in a radio flyer wagon, just like that. So at 29, coming off injury, Slayton is not working for Pixar. His career at this point is suspended animation. The Colts, there's a connection there with Daniel Jones. Good luck on that continuing to be successful for the Colts. They know each other, so it's not what you know, it's who you know. The Jets offer geographical convenience. New England could use someone else in the wide receiver room who's got some cachet to their name. And Kansas City just continues to lack playmakers. Not that Darius Slayton at this point is a playmaker, but they don't have much there. They made a few moves, but nothing really all that sexy. So Kansas City could turn somebody they found behind a Walmart into a third down weapon, and that's really what they need. So Slayton isn't shopping for a starting role. He's at this point a supporting actor wandering around the NFL unemployment carnival. Everyone's unemployed here. They're trying to get a job, and he's like, well, what's going on with that? And hoping somebody still has a ticket to the tilt-a-whirl at the employment carnival, trying to find a job there. I need a job. This job is not that easy. That's it. Man alive. All right, here's the Ben Maller Show as we are working our way through the overnight hours. And if you would like to be part of us this hour, part of the show, you can call in 877-99 on Fox. That's 877-996-6369. And you can hit us up on the X Machine at Ben Maller. That's at Ben Maller if you want to be part of the live radio program. Yeah, we're doing it live. There's actually somebody here. Enjoy this. It won't be here forever. At some point, these companies will get rid of overnight radio. But we have it now, and we're going to enjoy it as long as they'll have it. All right, time now for the Maller Riddle of the Day. We also have Maller's Mount of Money. It's the All Maller Branded. The All Maller Branded Hour. So here's the Maller Riddle of the Day. Somebody named Andy Sedaris, who was a longtime ABC sports director for Monday Night Football, in the 1970s and the 1980s, he took credit for inventing the blank, which is still used 40 years later on every sports telecast. Again, the Maller Riddle of the Day, Andy Sedaris, a longtime Monday Night Football director. This is back in the days when Chet Forte and all the legends, the late, great Chet Forte. I worked with, I was an intern when he worked at the Mighty 690 in San Diego and with Hartman. But Andy Sedaris, again, a longtime ABC sports director for Monday Night Football in the 70s and the 80s. He took credit for inventing the blank, which is still used on every single sports telecast to this day. And that is the Maller Riddle of the Day. The answer, we'll get to it, and we will do it next. However, it is the A Block, and let's see if we can find out what hour it is right now.
1: Number three.
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18: The Royals. The Murdochs. The Kardashians. 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
2: Good Lord, that's a lot of money.
1: Do you have what it takes to get to the top? Probably not.
0: All right, right to it we go. Patsy Cline edition, Maller's Mountain of Money. It is Uncle Mo in Jersey with me, Ben. Our buddy Tree in Chicago is teamed up with Koopa Loop. Here we go, gentlemen. Patsy Cline edition, Uncle Mo, you're up first. You picked cigarettes, yeah. Yes, in an ashtray, correct? Yes?
3: Yeah.
0: All right. These athletes all smoked or, you know, smoke or smoke cigarettes. Here we go. We'll start out with this. First and last name, 45 seconds on the clock. We're on our way. Go. The Bambino.
3: Babe Ruth.
0: Yes. Greatest receiver for the Minnesota Vikings, straight cash
3: Randy
0: homie.
3: Moss.
0: Yes. Coach of the Lakers, the Heat, and the Knicks. He's the executive in Miami
3: Pat
0: right
3: Riley.
0: Now. Yes. Pitcher from Japan. He started game 7 for the Dodgers in 2017 and got lit up by the Astros. Pitched for the Padres.
3: Yu Darvish.
0: Yes, chain-smoking Lakers center in the late 1980s.
3: Body early.
0: Yes, quarterback for the Kansas City Chiefs, famously smoking in the locker room during Super Bowl. A classic photograph, black and white photograph. Yes. All right, Phillies. Yes, Phillies legend won an MVP.
3: Mike Schmidt.
0: In the 60s. Played, all right.
4: 240.
0: 240.
5: Dick Allen.
3: My bad.
0: Dick Allen. Dick Allen. That's right.
3: Oh.
5: All right, Tree, we've got I Fall to Pieces. These athletes have a reputation of being playoff choke artists. Are you ready?
3: Let's do it.
5: All right, 45 seconds. Let's begin. Former Cowboys quarterback, he just got arrested for drunk driving. Yes. Former Chargers quarterback.
3: Stan Humphries.
5: No, like more recently. No, after him.
3: Phillip Rivers.
5: This guy was a point guard for the Clippers, the Hornets. He just retired recently.
3: Chris Paul.
5: This guy was a pitcher for the Dodgers, one of the best regular season pitchers of all time.
3: Clayton Kershaw.
5: Yes. This guy was on the Rockets and the Orlando Magic. He always looked stoned.
3: Trace McGrady.
5: Yes. This guy was a pitcher. He won a Cy Young for the Tampa Bay Rays. He later got a World Series with the Red Sox.
3: With the Rays.
5: He's bald.
3: David Price.
5: Yes, David Price.
0: All right, you're back up.
3: David Price. Damn it. That's right.
5: 160?
0: Right. Yep. You got Blue Moon or a cigarette?
5: Yeah, Blue Moon of Kentucky or a Crazy Tree?
3: Blue Moon.
5: All right, these athletes were all born in Kentucky. 45 seconds, let's begin. Best boxer of all time?
3: Muhammad Ali.
5: Yes, this guy was an MVP running back for the Seahawks.
3: Corey Alexander.
5: No, that's not his first name.
3: Sean.
5: Yes. This guy was a cornerback, one of the best all time for the Broncos. He was traded from the Redskins.
3: Cam Bailey.
5: Yes.
3: Cam Bailey.
5: This guy was MVP and Rookie of the Year in the same year for the Washington Bullets.
3: Oh, for the Washington Bullets.
5: Yes.
3: All
5: right. How about Dr. Duncanstein?
3: The Chocolate Thunder.
5: No.
3: God.
5: All right. Point guard for the Celtics who won a championship with them.
3: Rajon Rondo.
5: Yes. How much points do we have?
0: What's the score of the Raiders?
4: 340 total.
0: All right, here we go. Uncle Mo, he was a spaceman for the Red Sox. Spaceman for the Red Sox. Pitcher.
3: Pat.
0: Oh, come on. Bill Lee, the spaceman. 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
15: Imagine you're struggling with back pain for months. 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
18: When you talk to him, he's engaging. 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He's charming.
19: He'd always talk about, I'm going to be a doctor.
18: But he has this dark side that he likes to keep separate and hidden from everybody else.
15: This is a story about 33 patients who put their trust in a prominent surgeon in Dallas.
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1: And here's what what you need to know.
0: In the college football game at Florida State, there was a power outage delay at the start, so kickoff came at 9:15 Eastern time. Eventually, 19th-ranked SMU, despite four turnovers, won the game 27-24 on a short field goal in the final minute. The Mustangs had 585 yards of offense. The Seminoles, on third down conversions, went 2-for-14. Dallas Cowboys guard Tyler Smith will have thumb surgery and miss 4 to 6 weeks. The Giants cut wide receiver Darius Slayton. The Falcons officially named quarterback Tua Tagovailoa as their week one starter, with Cooper Rush as his backup. To baseball, the Dodgers won their fifth in a row. Boston won its fifth straight. Philadelphia shut out Atlanta 1-0 behind a complete game from Jesus Luzardo. He had 12 strikeouts. San Francisco in 11 innings edged St. Louis. Arizona won in 10 at Kansas City. Coco Gauff won her fourth rounder at the U.S. Open. I'm Steve DeSager.
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0: he had a Southern accent. And Michael Lombardi, he gone. His son is out. He gone. Captain Belichick has the Star Trek deflector shields at maximum power. I am focused on East Tennessee State. Could you imagine if you had told Belichick when he was at the peak of the Patriots dynasty and they had great teams every year and they were winning Super Bowls, hey, Bill, down the line in 2026, you're going to be using East Tennessee State as a deflection to not answer questions. What? What are you talking about? Well, the Starship Belichick taking heavy fire right now. However, Bill's media playbook remains one page. Deny any oxygen, change the subject, and mention the next opponent. Period. Stop. He's been doing this for, what, 50 years? He's perfected answering questions without answering questions. You don't get anywhere in the same zip code as the answer. He turned next game into diplomatic immunity. And all that's missing here, all that's missing is someone yelling, do your job, while the attorneys audit the tape. That's all we need. It is the Ben Maller Show. The Ben Maller Show as we continue on here through the overnight hours. And if you'd like to be part, 877-99 on Fox. That's 877-996-6369 on X at Ben Maller. You can hide behind your fake avatar and your 10 followers. As long as you follow our page, we're good with that. As long as you follow our page at Ben Maller, we're good with that. So it was embarrassing for Florida State. They lost at home. There was a long delay. They lost to SMU. Holy Eric Dickerson, Batman. But that was only part of the embarrassment at that particular college football game. The bigger embarrassment came out later. Also, a little tea time for you. A little tea time for you. What is that all about? We'll go there as well. We'll take your calls, your comments. It's a audio Donnybrook. And we'll get to all that. We will do it next. However, it is the block party. It's the A block. Let's go now live to the Lorena Theater, Sherman Oaks, California, Ventura Boulevard. And let's see if we can find out what hour it is.
1: Number four.
0: She's back, boys. She is back. She'll be in Walla Walla, Washington, and then Kalamazoo this weekend. Walla Walla, Washington.
1: I love Kalamazoo.
0: Kalamazoo is a fun thing to say. 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
17: Ever thought about dropping the phone, the computer, getting off the grid, leaving the stress behind? Well, in sunny California, Chris Smith sure did. Chris was cashing out of the successful ad company he created with his business partner, Ed Shin. Now, Ed is a father, a family man, a deacon in his church. The company had been making Ed and Chris $1 million richer every month. Well, in theory. One of those partners took a lot of the money to Las Vegas, and it never came back.
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0: 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And we learned earlier from Scotty on the Pike that the August 14th episode of the fifth hour should have been award-winning. Maybe it will win an award. Who knows? So check it out.
1: It's time now to Cite the Bite, where we play random generic sound bites. 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And you try to tell us who's doing the talking.
0: Here we go. 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If you would like to be one of our judges, 877-996-6369. And someone from sports the last 7 to 10 days, you know the drill here. 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Here we go.
2: Like, he's super tough.
0: Oh, super. He's super tough.
2: Like, he's super tough.
0: All right, do you know who that is? Does anyone know who that is? No? All right. Play it again, Lorena.
2: Like, he's super tough.
0: Will anyone get this right? I am going to go... No, you're such a party pooper. I'm going to go caller 5. Lorena.
3: Caller number 4.
0: Oh, changing it up this week. Koopa Loop.
4: Number 5.
0: All right. Who's up? It is Cite the Bite, the great sports radio mystery. Let's go to Coach Russell, who is in Orlando. It is Cite the Bite. Coach Russell, you're my caller number 1. Who is it, Coach Russell?
5: I really don't know, but I'm going to go with Dabo Sweeney because he's a big crybaby and he thinks he's the smartest guy in the room.
0: All right, Dabo Sweeney, who's hanging on to his job by a fingernail. Is that correct? No. I did see Jimbo Fisher on TV for like 2 hours last night, and I kept thinking, like, every time I saw Jimbo, I thought of the sliced bread. We in here talking about sliced bread. Let's say hello to Hollering James in Minneapolis, Minnesota. James, you're my caller too, James.
6: Can he call Jeff? He's got my number.
0: All right, is that correct? Is that that is not correct? Chris, let's give a clue here. What's the clue, Coop? Quickly, please.
4: He owns the NFL record for fewest interceptions through 1,000 career passing attempts.
0: All right, Chris in Boston. Let's see if Chris can get it right. Super tough. Yeah, Chris.
7: Hey, Ben, good morning. That's former Patriots quarterback Scott Zolak.
0: Oh, Scott Zolak, you know, radio guy. Yeah. Patriot insider, Scott Zolak. No, that is incorrect, unfortunately. Have you run out of 1980s Red Sox? Apparently, yeah. Let's go to Aaron in Minnesota. You're my caller number 4. Aaron.
8: Hello, good morning, gentlemen. That has got to be Vikings quarterback J.J. McCarthy.
0: Is that? No. Last clue. Quickly, Coop. Hurry up.
4: He's of Black and Native American descent.
0: Coach Russell. Oh, no. Who is it from? Caleb Webb.
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14: A quiet residential neighborhood erupts in chaos. Carmine Galante, the feared boss of the Bonanno crime family, lies dead, his cigar still clutched between his teeth.
15: Masked men walked into Joe and Mary's luncheonette in Brooklyn today and gunned down Carmine Galante, a man believed to be the most powerful mafia chieftain in the country.
14: The execution sent shockwaves through the criminal underworld and set the stage for one of the most pivotal criminal cases in New York City history. From the minds behind the acclaimed television series comes Law and Order: Criminal Justice System. 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These are real stories told by the people who have lived them.
16: My father should have been a dead man.
14: 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But the murder of Carmine Galante marked the beginning of the end. Discover how a group of young prosecutors took on the mafia, and with the help of law enforcement, brought down its most powerful figures. I'm Anasika Nicolazzi, and from Wolf Entertainment and iHeart Podcasts, this is Law & Order Criminal Justice System.
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19: Here's something pretty disturbing I discovered while researching this podcast. This is what it actually says on the Los Angeles Police Department website. The site states that the Adult Missing Persons Unit investigates 3,200 cases a month, and 70% of those missing people are found or returned voluntarily within 2 or 3 days. It goes on to explain, and I quote here, "Since being a missing person is not a crime, police are given a very limited role while conducting these types of investigations." At the bottom of the webpage, it gets more disturbing. There's a section titled, "What if they never returned?" And here's the official police advice. In such situations, you may want to enlist the services of a private investigator to assist in your search. If you can't afford a PI, the police elaborate, quote, "Another option would be to contact the Salvation Army, which has a missing persons locator program." There is not a single sentence on the LAPD website that would lead a loved one of a missing person to have any faith that the police would properly investigate it. What the LAPD is basically saying is, if someone you love goes missing, don't overreact. They'll probably turn up, unless they don't, in which case you should get someone besides the police to look into it. All this is my way of saying, if the police took missing persons cases as seriously as they do, say, bank robberies, I wouldn't have had to do this podcast in the first place and end up chasing a violent criminal halfway around the country. I'm Neil Strauss, and you can hear the full story of To Live and Die in L.A.
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0: if that's the case, like, okay, what's difficult about this then? Like, if the scoreboard can have decimals, put decimals up there, that solves a lot of this issue. And it becomes just as much transparent as what we saw in your little Big Ten video you put out there.
1: I like that this is a possibility, though. I like
0: it. It should be. Like, what are we doing? Like, what? Like, the college football always, like, prides itself on being different from the NFL. Here you go. Like, go put in fractions of it and, like, show that and let that be part of it.
1: I like the idea that if you need to, you know, gee, find an extra second laying around somewhere. You just, you know, if you needed it, if you need it, it's there. You know,
2: that's where we're at these days. If you need it, cheek.
1: It's like, you know, put a little bit of cash, you know, over here to safe. And if you need to get to it, you can. You just, you know, pull right out and there we go. And now I did, when you watch the game after, you know, the first Hail Mary, and you can sort of see the Western Michigan players celebrating, everybody running onto the field. And then, you know, the Western Michigan coach telling them, hey, get back, just in case. You could see the looks on the Western Michigan players' faces change because they realized, yeah. Oh, no.
0: We're going to do this again.
1: They're going to do it to us. They're going to figure out a way.
2: For what it's worth, you made it that far in the game where they needed an extra credit final play to win the game. Stop the play. I mean, that's what football represents. Stop the play. I get that. I just think this is a big L for college football. If we really look at it at its truest form, it's an L, man. It took away from a moment that should have been a historical moment. They said that would have been the biggest upset in the school's history. It might have been one of the bigger upsets, arguably, in sports. I mean, this is a top, what? It's a top, what number are they ranked?
0: I think Michigan was 18th or 18th, something like
2: that. I mean, I just think that stinks, man. I think
0: it
2: stinks.
0: Might not be rigged this week, by the way. Oh.
2: And I'm rightfully just saying, so.
0: That was an awful performance.
2: Yeah, rightfully so. I don't know, man. That to me is, I didn't like the way it felt. And, you know, you got to keep moving on, and I get that. But and again, there are a lot of storylines out there. I know we'll probably get to Lane Kiffin. What was that UQ? That was the Lane Kiffin sound. I think the bigger story here on Lane Kiffin, and I know we got to get to break, but the bigger story here that I think is worth discussing is that cell phones and technology, man, like at some point, there has to come a point in time where what you have a cell phone screener like
0: no,
2: metal detectors.
0: Yeah, just
2: but what if somebody tries this? What if they smuggle it in? It's almost like you have to treat cell phones and entry into private areas of team operations like a airport. You got to step into the monitor. It's got to do a full body screen on you. What is that? Okay, good. Check it in. No smuggling of phones into areas where you can do that. To me, I think that's the bigger conversation even than the whole Lane Kiffin deal.
0: Mm. Yeah. Well, I'll say this much. 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
1: It is Two Pros and a Cup of Joe here on Fox Sports Radio. LeVar Arrington, Brady Quinn, Jonas Knox with you. So we are going to have the usuals coming up later on. We do have another edition of In Case You Missed It. It's Tuesday, a special FSR IR edition coming up here on this Tuesday in hour 2 of the program. Pete Prisco is going to stop by, a little red ass for you on a Tuesday morning, as per usual. And we've got the leftovers. It's all yours here on this 3-hour extravaganza. Up next, though, it was a wild, wild weekend in the world of college football. And now it's time to see who we should be overreacting to. That's yours next here on Two Pros and a Cup of Joe right here on FSR.
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12: It's going to be a warmer day today with a mix of sun and clouds. Temperatures will rise into the upper 80s and it will be more humid. There's going to be the chance for some scattered showers and thunderstorms, mainly after 7 p.m. A storm or two could be strong with gusty winds and hail. We'll then have rain continuing overnight into Wednesday morning. That's your latest weather first forecast.
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9: It is Two Pros and a Cup of Joe here on Fox Sports Radio. LeVar Arrington, Brady Quinn, Jonas Knox with you. Coming up a little over 15 minutes from now, we got some history in the world of football we're going to get to. And another edition of In Case You Missed It, that'll be yours right here on FSR. 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
10: I used mine.
9: Yeah, they're great.
10: Yeah, they roar.
9: They're awesome.
10: Yeah.
9: Now, was there anything, because obviously week one in college football, no preseason, you're just kind of going out there and let's see what we got. Was there anybody other than Michigan who you came away from the game thinking, yeah, they should have been a lot better than that? First week or not, maybe that wasn't the greatest performance in the world. You know, for say Oregon possibly or one of these.
30: Oregon would be one. Obviously, Rutgers is the other one. Ooh. That stole the show early in the week. I mean, that was an all-time defeat. Credit to UMass, but man, and that's where I think when you look at the bigger conversations in college football, the NFL doesn't deal with this quite as much. But there's always this thought to, you know, conference supremacy and between the Big Ten and the SEC and who really dominates college football. And that was a big talking point during the course of media days. And regardless of what the SEC wants to say, it's been the Big Ten the last 3 years. Now, that being said, this year feels like it could be different because for the first time since, I want to say, like the 1960s, you've had two Big Ten teams ranked 1 and 2 to come into the year. And it doesn't look like Oregon is going to be that next best team to Ohio State. You know, at least based on what we saw their first game versus Boise. Their offensive line struggled. If not for Dante Moore kind of bailing them out, that, you know, could have been another one of those upsets we're talking about right now. So they're very fortunate to get away with a win versus Boise. And I think there's some things to iron out on offense. Just looking at the departure of Will Stein, their offensive coordinator, who had a great debut as the head coach at Kentucky. But they're still trying to get some things done there with Drew Meheringer is the OC now. And it's a bit of a struggle. But Rutgers as well, and then Michigan. So if you're looking at last weekend and looking at this weekend, what's up for grabs is the narrative of who's the best conference. And you've got a couple big games this weekend that'll help, you know, decide that a bit. But it doesn't look good for the Big Ten after week one. The SEC was 16-0. I don't know that we have many doubts about a lot of those top teams whether we're talking about Georgia, Texas, anyone else you're throwing that consideration. And if people look at a team like Mississippi State and they go, oh, like that's you know, one of the worst teams in the SEC, they look damn good, man. You know, you go back to Kentucky, I understand it's Youngstown State, Will Stein, his debut, Kenny Minchie at quarterback, they look damn good. Like, it doesn't look like that conference has many holes in it, early indication just off 1 week of football.
7: What conference is Boston College in?
30: They're in the ACC.
7: They had a good showing at the top. Miami's serious, man. That's a storyline. Miami. Woo!
9: I got a problem with Malachi Toney.
7: Why?
9: All right. Here's my issue. Look, he had an incredible day. You know, Stanford's not very good. All that's, you know, I get it.
7: Stanford.
9: And that's, you listen, congratulations. Good job. And put up a historic day from a receiver standpoint. But the issue
30: imagine, by the way, if Miami played Hawaii. Given Stanford beating Hawaii and then now, you know, the way Miami trounced Stanford.
9: I mean, that's, you know, I don't know why we have to bring that stuff up. We're not here to take things at each other.
7: But at least we know where your angst is coming from.
9: No, my issue with Malachi Toney is this. He was phenomenal, and he is phenomenal, and he's fun to watch, and he had a great day, historic day for Miami. The problem is when he's throwing the Heisman pose up as he scores twice, dude, do you really think you're going to get the Heisman over the quarterback who threw for 400 yards and five touchdowns at the same time? Like, it's not, they're not going to give that award to Malachi Toney. They're going to give it to Mensah, who threw him the ball all those times. So I get the idea. He's, you know, wants to be in the Heisman conversation, and he is, and he was fantastic. It just feels like the tie is going to go to the guy throwing him the ball as opposed to the receiver who's catching the ball in that situation. And as it stands right now,
7: that's a little like, yes, okay, you're right.
30: But you can't take issue with Malachi Toney and not take issue with Jeremiah Smith. He did the same thing.
9: I'm not listening. Darian,
7: you going to give it to their quarterback?
9: No, and Darian Mensah is the favorite right now to win the Heisman.
7: You going to give the Heisman to the Ohio State quarterback?
9: No.
7: Okay.
9: No, I'm giving it to Darian
7: Mensah
9: right now.
7: All I'm saying is, Toney is a beast, and if he continues to play that he's playing, he will be in the conversation at the end of the day. Like, when it all comes down to it, if you get invited, I think, to me, you've already won. You've already won. Now, I know runner-ups are the first loser and all that stuff. I get it. But if you put yourself in position where you're in the conversation – to where you get to the end of the season and you actually get that invite to go to New York. At the end of the day, man, like, he's playing the game the way he plays the game. I'm a little biased towards Malachi Toney because his dad's a former teammate of mine. So that's why I was looking at you, like, waiting to see where you was going to go with it, because it might have got personal.
9: Look, I
7: might have body slammed you or suplexed you during the breakup.
9: Violence
7: or
9: whatever. Is not the
30: one more, but anyway. One more stat of note here. Hawaii lost 21-6 to UNLV.
9: Why is that?
30: Week, which I believe was part of Jonas's locks for this weekend.
9: Yeah, but I'm showing everybody.
7: When you're called the Rainbow Warriors, a loss is a win.
9: But I'm showing showing everybody the ability to persevere and to overcome a loss. So,
30: and by the way, I'm not trying to paint you as the only loser on this show. I had an awful, awful weekend for Quinn's wins. Only one win, had a push last night. We had some other teams who couldn't quite cover. I had to rely on my faithful Irish. That was the only team that I could really get to do anything. So,
7: well, at least you can always count on Lorena's drop That'll always deliver.
11: Did you guys see? I actually watched some football this weekend.
9: Did you really?
11: I did at Disneyland. I went and found a bar that had the game.
30: All right.
9: What game did you watch?
11: The Oregon one.
9: All right.
7: Of course.
30: You almost watched the upset then, didn't you?
11: Mm-hmm.
30: Are you more of an Oregon fan or Oregon State fan?
11: Technically, I'm a Beaver believer, but that's just because they saved my eyebrows.
7: Technically, it would.
9: What?
7: Never mind.
30: I don't know what your eyebrows have to do with
11: the first radio show I was on. It was right before the Civil War game up in Roseburg, Oregon. And the guy was a big Oregon Ducks fan. And I didn't do sports at all. And he was like, Ducks win every year. And I'm like, I don't know about this year. It was the first year in like 8 years that the Beavers won. And if they didn't win, I would have had to shave my eyebrows.
7: Well, they didn't save your eyebrows. You just you put your eyebrows on the line and they deliver.
11: And they just happened to deliver the first time in forever. So I'll take it.
7: Huh.
12: Huh. By the way, eyebrow, underrated facial feature. You lose
7: it really
12: them,
7: is.
12: You lose them. It really and it's is. It's a different human
7: it's
12: being.
7: It's a whole different yeah. game.
11: You're
7: it's
11: such. Looking.
30: By the way, forget about losing them. Even the people who now, like, I don't know what the styling is. Is it microblading? Is that what it's called?
7: Microblade.
12: Yeah, it doesn't look
30: There's
12: right.
30: There's some they people tattoo who, them yeah, too. It looks, yeah. they tattoo, they microblade, then they make them, like, stand up. It just, it draws your attention to them. You're like, oh, what's going on there? Like,
7: wow.
30: To me, hold on for a second.
7: Your eyebrow.
30: This is this is a legitimate
7: It's
30: tangent.
7: Just an eyebrow.
30: Well, look, if you got something going on your hair and you're doing your eyebrows, it's too much. I can't pay attention to what's happening up top of your head and your eyebrows. It's like distracting.
7: Dudes who arch their eyebrows, it's more prevalent than you would think. Right. Like,
30: I shouldn't go into this. It's the same thing with nose piercings. I'm like, look, if you're piercing your nose, you're taking away from your face. You know, your ear is one thing. It's on the side. It's like, you know, kind of a side profile. You see it maybe as a compliment or an accessory. You start piercing your nose. It's like, all right, I can't stop. Is that a stud? What is that? What is that? Is that a pimple? Like, what is that in there? It starts becoming distracting.
7: Gold pimple.
12: It is my ex.
7: Ammon whitehead.
12: My ex's parents.
30: What is that?
12: My ex's parents owned a salon. And one of the features in the salon was the dad used to do the eyebrow tattooing or whatever they want to call it to where you put the permanent eyebrow on. And a lady walked out of there and it looked like she had been shot. And I asked my girlfriend, I was like, you charge for that? And she's like, yeah, what's that? Like, face is swollen, completely
7: like
12: red.
7: That micro embrasions.
12: So, awful. Just awful. But yeah, it's a
7: that
12: weird.
7: That blood dip where they just cut your whole face open with a whole bunch of, like, they're irrigating your face like the lawn.
12: You don't even.
7: You know how when they're about to plant all them seeds in the lawn, they poke all them holes in the mud.
12: Yeah. That's rototiller.
7: That's what they do.
12: Yeah, you rototill.
7: We go into these salons getting holes in their face.
12: It's awful.
7: Kim Kardashian made it famous.
12: It looks really, really painful.
7: Be bloodied up, walked out like somebody whooped your ass all over the place. Like, oh, it's just my beauty day. No, yeah. It's not.
30: No, it's not.
7: No, it's not.
12: Have you guys ever gotten your eyebrows waxed? There's some guys that do that. I don't get it.
7: It's the same difference.
12: Yeah, it's odd.
7: If you do that, you know. All I'm saying, man.
12: It's just odd.
7: It's just a hot dog.
12: Yeah.
7: That's all. And speaking of just a hot dog, for your tailgating pleasures, you want to get there, you want to do it the right way, make sure you do it in a Nissan. Yeah, the Frontier, the 2026 Nissan Frontier. It's built for the work week and ready to load you up on them tailgates on the weekends. And, well, if you arch your eyebrows, you need not apply. All right. 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
3: It's going to be a warmer day today with a mix of sun and clouds. Temperatures will rise into the upper 80s and it will be more humid. There's going to be the chance for some scattered showers and thunderstorms, mainly after 7 p.m. A storm or two could be strong with gusty winds and hail. We'll then have rain continuing overnight into Wednesday morning. That's your latest Weather First forecast.
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1: Two pros and a cup of Joe, Fox Sports Radio. LeVar Arrington, Brady Quinn, Jonas Knox with you. Coming up top of next hour, a little over 10 minutes from now. We're going to find out what was really behind some sound that was gathered and acquired over the weekend in the world of football. We'll get into that for you again coming up here a little over 10 minutes from now. 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
2: 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Good thing the guys are here to bring you In Case You Missed It.
1: Guys, in case you missed it, you know that that story we've been monitoring in New England with the Patriots?
3: Which one's that?
1: The Christian Gonzalez contract situation. Things have been sorted out and finalized as Christian Gonzalez.
4: Somebody got paid for their services.
1: A few hours ago.
3: Oh, no.
1: Gonzalez agreed to terms on a four-year, $135 million extension. That, according to ESPN's Jeremy Fowler, late on Monday night. The deal includes $102 million guaranteed. Gonzalez is now the highest paid cornerback in NFL history. So he passes Devin Witherspoon, who I think they share the same agent, if I'm not mistaken. So good for that agency for getting those done. But this was speculation that maybe this would bleed into the season, which, by the way, kicks off tomorrow. So at least they got this taken care of. So again, nothing to see here. Good news.
4: Well, yeah. You know, I thought to myself, I guess we have an idea of how owners view talent. You know what I mean?
1: Yeah.
4: One person ready to perform gets, what, $140 offered to him? Another one gets $100 million offered to him for their services.
3: Well, that depends on the timing and place and probably services rendered.
4: Okay.
3: Right?
4: I'm just saying, if you do a five-year contract, six-year, seven-year contract, and you're giving the first, what, I don't know, maybe you make the whole contract guaranteed. I'm just saying, if you're going to, I might value the other services more than the guy making interceptions or in coverage.
3: But we've got a body of work from Christian Gonzalez. We don't have that from...
4: That is very true. Now, that's fair. That is fair. But, man, the gap in actual, like, compensation for talent is wow. $140 versus a... 100 plus million? I'm just saying, man.
1: Did you hear Michael Irvin's thoughts on the Jed York situation?
4: What'd he say? Wait, let's hear what he said.
1: So Michael Irvin was on Neon. He was on with Neon, the streamer. And he tried to explain away the situation with Jed York.
5: He got divorced 5-6 months ago.
1: Yeah.
5: And I'm like, man, come on, man. Is that really a crime? You know, that man, leave that alone. Everybody's paying for it.
6: Here's my take.
5: You got a girlfriend?
6: You
5: got a girlfriend?
6: No, I don't have a girlfriend.
5: You take her out to eat, you're paying for it regardless.
6: Everybody. You buying a gift?
5: Right, so
6: taking her for food and then taking her home, whatever.
5: So why we got to embarrass this man for $140? He's not, we're not
6: talking. It was $140?
5: And that's another thing, too. So people think, you're a billionaire, why don't you go to high-end places? The high-end places get you in trouble all the time.
7: Tell him, Mike.
3: I was going to say, is that from experience? Like an Addison Hill?
4: Hell yeah.
1: We were in Arizona. We remember what happened at that restaurant or hotel, whatever was going on there with him. It's just, you know.
3: Who'd you say the streamer was? Neo?
1: Neon.
3: Neon?
1: Yeah, Neon.
3: The hell?
1: Yeah, I don't know. N3 on.
4: All I know is Mike went in line, though. What's the difference? I mean, for real.
1: One's a hooker. The other's your girlfriend.
4: Let me tell you something.
3: One's selling their body for that.
4: Let me tell you something. I was at, I won't even name the name of the dinner, but it was a Hall of Fame dinner. And I was there, and let me tell you something. There'd be dudes up in there with work, bruh. if he up in there with work, you're not getting her any other way, sir. I'm sorry. I don't mean to judge you, but judging by the way she looks, and we're in Vegas. Now, the only thing I'm going to say I'm going to put in your favor is y'all match. Y'all got matching colors on, but that's the only thing I'm giving you. All I'm saying is, if you're selling your body, I get it. But if I take you out to eat and we end up getting it in, like, what's the difference? That's why I feel like I feel like Mike is right. Like, you swoon her and wine her and dine her.
1: Well, one's legal, one's not.
4: But why?
1: Well, I mean,
4: why do I have, like, if so
0: taxes.
4: If he had a bag of McDonald's with him or some Chick-fil-A or any type of meal with him in the seat, ready to go.
1: Like, oh, maybe that's the move.
4: I was just here to have a picnic.
1: Yeah, that's
4: a good
1: move.
4: Are you taking this man to jail for solicitation of prostitution?
1: If he brought a bag of food and just said, listen, I just wanted to have lunch with somebody.
4: Imagine if he had a bag of food and
3: Bibles. Your advice is to always pack a lunch just in case you...
1: Good.
4: And a bag of Bibles.
1: Real hard hat lunch pail guy.
4: Like, if you break out some food and some Bibles.
0: And peanut butter.
4: And you sit there and you say,
3: okay,
4: I'm here to have lunch and break bread with her in the name of the Lord Jesus Christ. You're
1: Amen.
4: Not going to
1: by
4: jail.
1: By the way, Lorraine.
4: You're not
1: Amen.
4: Going to jail.
1: Lorraine, you need help. You got to.
3: What is?
0: Those are just easy things to eat in the car. You know, whipped cream and peanut butter. Good to go.
4: They're also good
3: whipped
4: for,
3: cream has to be stored in a cool place, right?
4: And you also know
0: unless it is consumed quickly.
4: And you also know where they put
1: Damn.
4: Peanut butter, right? They use those for them dog toys.
0: They cure Damn. Hiccups too, you
1: oh,
0: know.
1: Oh no.
3: Oh my.
4: Extra peanutty. Don't pet that dog.
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27: In the college football game at Florida State, there was a power outage delay at the start, so kickoff came at 9:15 Eastern time. Eventually, 19th-ranked SMU, despite four turnovers, won the game 27-24 on a short field goal in the final minute. The Mustangs had 585 yards of offense. The Seminoles, on third down conversions, went 2-for-14. Dallas Cowboys guard Tyler Smith will have thumb surgery and miss 4 to 6 weeks. The Giants cut wide receiver Darius Slayton. The Falcons officially named quarterback Tua Tagovailoa as their week one starter, with Cooper Rush as his backup. To baseball, the Dodgers won their fifth in a row. Boston won its fifth straight. Philadelphia shut out Atlanta 1-0 behind a complete game from Jesus Luzardo. He had 12 strikeouts. San Francisco in 11 innings edged St. Louis. Arizona won in 10 at Kansas City. Coco Gauff won her fourth rounder at the U.S. Open. I'm Steve DeSager.
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0: It's going to be a warmer day today with a mix of sun and clouds. Temperatures will rise into the upper 80s and it will be more humid. There's going to be the chance for some scattered showers and thunderstorms, mainly after 7 p.m. A storm or two could be strong with gusty winds and hail. We'll then have rain continuing overnight into Wednesday morning. That's your latest Weather First forecast.
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0: It's Two Pros and a Cup of Joe, Fox Sports Radio. LeVar Arrington, Brady Quinn, Jonas Knox of the year. We are going to have an FSR IR coming up here in about 15 minutes from now. Special Tuesday edition of that for you. That'll be yours here on Fox Sports Radio. But you know what? The wait is over. Football is here, and so is DraftKings. 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One app, every sport, all 50 states. Right now, use promo code 2PROS. That's the number 2, P-R-O-S, to claim your special offer at DraftKings. Again, that's promo code 2PROS, the number 2, P-R-O-S, at DraftKings. The crown is yours. I'm still a little shook up during the break. Brady, are you familiar with a TV show called Thousand Pound Sisters?
1: With an AZ, by the way.
2: I've
1: got no desire to see that.
0: Okay, it was a commercial on one of the TVs.
3: They're coming for me next.
0: Is it just as it reads? It's just sisters that weigh in combined 1,000 pounds?
2: They used to weigh more. This is them after they've lost hundreds of pounds.
0: No kidding, huh?
2: Yes, this is them smaller than they were.
0: What'd they do, get cut in half?
2: Yeah, they went to one of those doctors, like, what is he, Dr. Fatty or something? I gotta go look him up. Hold on.
3: They look like... That's wild, man. That is wild. 1,000 pounds?
0: Yeah. Oh, man. Well, hey, look. I know what's also wild.
2: Don't look up those beforehand, Jonas.
0: I don't want to. My screen's not big enough. I would say Roger Goodell has earned himself a nice little living.
3: Yeah, he
0: did. As commissioner of the NFL.
3: Yeah, he did.
0: All right, he's done well for himself. Roger Goodell... has agreed to a brand new 4-year extension that'll run through 2031. Not the biggest surprise in the world, considering Roger Goodell and all that he's done for the league. The owners love him. He's, you know, helped bring in billions and billions to the league. And so where they're at financially, it would make sense that they want to keep him around for a little while. And I believe he's in total... He's got to be $500 million. I think he's around $500 million that he's made as commissioner of the NFL.
1: Yeah. So might be more, but yeah.
0: Why not? I mean, just keep cash and checks, dude. Like, do what you need to do.
1: He has been, I think it's fair to say, the most dominant of all of the commissioners over the span of time. I mean, he's gotten everything that the owners have wanted. He's continually grown the game internationally. He's grown the bottom line of the revenue. He's enforced and had stricter, I guess, implementation of the player conduct policy. I mean, that some of those clauses always existed in the CBA. It's just the commissioner really never enforced them. So he's done that. And then on the other hand, he's had to deal with some other stuff, right? I mean, he's got some owners who like to wilden out, man. I mean, sometimes they're getting a bad case of the hornies, and he's got to be able to figure out how to navigate that. What? So, yeah.
4: Dang.
1: I mean, I'm just saying, you got Ages of Orca, East Palestine, you know, all kinds of stuff going on there.
0: It's, yeah.
1: Dang, tell me I'm wrong.
3: You're not. Wrong. You're not.
1: Okay.
3: You're not. And all you got to do is just respectfully... You know, tell them to not make you look bad while you make them some more money, and then you're going to get a new contract. I mean, you're not going to get popular being a disciplinarian to them when they have those types of moments, right?
0: Yeah, once he stopped being law and order guy and just focused on how can I make the league as much money as possible? Because there was a time well before he made the money that he's made and well before he's become as popular as he has and well before Tony Romo was driving around with sodas.
3: Oh, no.
0: That Tony Romo wanted to set up a fantasy football convention in Vegas, and Roger Goodell told him, no, it's a bad look, gambling, you know, it's not appropriate with the NFL. A few years later,
3: imagine if he would have been able to do it.
0: Welcome to all in.
3: Tony Romo would have been like, I don't really care about your broadcast, buddy.
0: But he was still, I think he was still playing. Mm. And Roger was like, no, we're not. This is not happening. You're not in the NFL. And then not that far later, he realized, oh, well, if we get in bed with gambling and welcome in some of these companies, the revenue stream, the broadcasting rights, the international stuff that he's been pushing for, Like, he's like, he's had a hell of a run, man.
3: Congrats to Roger Goodell. He, you know, he's a good dude. I don't know if you, you know, I'm sure you know a little
1: bit.
3: Yeah,
1: he's a great dude.
3: Yeah, he's really, really a cool dude, man, and pretty genuine. And I find it, in that business, it's very difficult to be a genuine person because it's real life Game of Thrones in the NFL business as well. So, and for him, you know, the wind blows highest at the top of the flagpole. Mm. He, you know, he's handled things with such grace and with such style and in a way where it makes it very difficult for you to maybe pinpoint something critically where you'd say it's worth doing away with him or moving on or the time has come. He doesn't seem like he's kind of obsolete yet. He's still keeping up with what's going on. He's still relevant to what the times that are changing.
0: Yeah, but he's 67. Like, come on. You gotta have money.
1: There's a couple things that brings light, though. Clearly, they don't have someone else in the waiting, which is a concern if you're an NFL owner because you have been so successful during his tenure, but you don't know who that next person is. So that could be a bit concerning. The other thing is he's been able to kind of gloss over some things that haven't really been wins. I think you look at, for example, the NFL draft has been huge. The combine, though, hasn't maybe grown into what I think they were hoping it would grow into. That's one of those deals where you're kind of like, how could they find a way of making that bigger? The Pro Bowl has literally died over his tenure. That's one of those things too, where I don't know if it's just a byproduct of how much money the players are making and the risk is going to far outweigh the reward. But he also could never figure out a way of how to keep that as a part of it. So I do think there have been a lot of wins. There also have been some losses that he, you know, people haven't necessarily pointed to where he's squarely to blame for it. And I don't know if that's the narrative that the NFL has spun or it's just, you know, it's a byproduct of it kind of is what it is and people don't really attach Roger Goodell to that. But ultimately, he's had a lot more wins than losses. We can at least say that.
0: Do you think on the subject of the when you mentioned the Pro Bowl, because Roger Goodell was the guy who moved the Pro Bowl up before the Super Bowl, because it used to be a week after the Super Bowl. Mm-hmm. And his idea behind it, I remember him saying at the time, was, I don't think the last game of the year should be our exhibition or all-star game. I think the last game of the year, the finale, should be the Super Bowl. And it made sense, but I do wonder if that was the beginning of the end. That then it sort of kind of got looked past as, oh, you know, whatever, Pro Bowl's going on. Because, look, we're...
3: It was working. I'll say that. The Pro Bowl was working. So when you made the change, I mean, what was the change made for? I would say to that question, if the decision was made because of something that they saw trending in the wrong direction, maybe the amount of, you know, resources it took to do it over there, I don't know what it would have been. But if you felt like you were staking the claim on what you said is that it shouldn't come after the Super Bowl and you weren't making that decision with the idea and the understanding of what the game would represent post moving it, I don't know. I mean, that's a difficult one.
0: Yeah.
3: Because it really did go, I felt like it went downhill after they moved it to where they go to Orlando or something like that. Yeah. They went to Orlando first. I thought it went downhill the minute they took it out of Honolulu. They might have been costing them money though. That's the thing.
0: Because when we go to the Super Bowl and it would be on the Sunday in between the conference championship games and then the Super Bowl, I just don't think it feels quite as important.
3: Yeah,
0: because like, aren't we flying out that day to go to Super Bowl? Like, I just feel like a lot of people sort of get skipped past and look beyond. So I just wonder if that was the beginning.
3: Football's unique. It's a unique sport because of the physicality of it. And if you're not going to do it like how the hockey player, you know, hockey league does it, what that's like mid-year or like halfway point or whatever. Yeah. If you're not going to do a Pro Bowl halfway through the football season, which I don't think it would make any sense to do it then why not do it after the Super Bowl? The season's over. It has concluded. Why not do it after the Super Bowl?
0: Yeah.
3: But, you know.
0: Listen, I respect the job that he's done. I know that.
3: I know this. if you're going to go to that Pro Bowl, well, what used to be the Pro Bowl, then you're going to want to get there in a pickup that is built to get the job done without making a fuss. That's the Nissan Frontier. It's built for the work week, but like I said, it'll get you ready to load up for that tailgate on the weekends as well, the 2026 Nissan Frontier.
0: Two pros and a cup of Joe here on Fox Sports Radio. Up next, it's a special Tuesday edition of the FSR IR, and it's yours here on Fox Sports Radio.
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12: A record-setting deal in the NFL. The Patriots and Christian Gonzalez agree on a four-year extension worth $135 million, the richest deal ever for a defensive back. Gonzalez and the Patriots open the season visiting the Seahawks tomorrow night. College football 20th-ranked SMU survived a power outage delay and four turnovers to edge Florida State by a field goal. And among the U.S. Open highlights, Coco Gauff has advanced to the women's quarterfinals. I'm Matt McCoy.
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0: Two pros and a cup of Joe, Fox Sports Radio, LeVar Arrington, Brady Quinn, Jonas Knox with you here. Coming up top of next hour, a little over 10 minutes from now, we're going to red ass it on a Tuesday with Pete Prisco. That'll be yours right here on FSR.
3: That's a legal saying.
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0: We're at long weekend. You guys were traveling, gallivanting around the college football universe. A debut edition of Big Noon Kickoff.
1: Oh, yeah.
0: I did see Matt Leinart got a little emotional. That was pretty cool getting to see his son.
1: Yeah. Yeah. I mean, it was genuine. They surprised him with it. So it was cool. It was cool for kind of everyone to see. And obviously SMU getting a win last night. But actually, Matt was there at the game. So he was giving me a play-by-play of what was happening with the light situation, with the power outage. And at one point, he just goes, get me out of Tallahassee. I was like, yeah, I could see that. So... but great weekend, fun weekend to kick things off. I will say this to the state of Indiana, fix your damn roads. Okay. I have never been across an interstate, I-70, west, east, whatever. Fix your damn roads. It's been like this for years. Okay. There's a lot of people out there driving right now. A lot of truck drivers, they're probably nod their heads like, yep. Tons of potholes, constant construction, figure it out. Not that complicated. All right. Asphalt. That's all we're doing. We're paving roads here. All right. Do it at night. Do it a weekend or something. Just get it done. My God. It's awful. Awful. Like, you literally know when you enter the state of Indiana because of how bad I-70 is. That's how bad the roads are. It's incredible.
0: Wow. Is it just always under construction, or they just haven't touched it yet? Like, what's the...
1: It's under construction. They haven't touched it. I'm not sure. It seems like it's just a placeholder. Like, I don't know if they... haven't devoted funding to it, if they're just eking it along, who knows? You know, there's always someone on the take. They can't seem to get it done. That's all I know. As soon as you enter into Ohio, it's like smooth driving. Don't have to worry anything out. But as soon as you enter in the state of Indiana, it goes to hell.
3: Dang, Indiana. Fix your streets.
0: You got anything, Sticks?
3: Oh. Mr. Sticks, snapped at me yesterday.
0: Really?
3: Yeah. He snuck off on me. Like, I let him in the house. We were hanging out. He snuck off on me. And he knows how to open and close doors. Like, he'll open the outside door to come in. Like, if it's not locked, he knows how to raise up, open it, come in. But he knows how to close them, too. So he went downstairs, closed the door. So I'm running over to, through the house looking for him. And I know when he's closed the door, he gets comfortable on the couch or on the bed that's down there. And he's put a puddle somewhere. And he knows he's in trouble. He knows he's in trouble. So when he heard me screaming, I knew he was in trouble. Go downstairs. Big puddle. So I'm like, you're going in your crate. Crate time. Get in your place. Usually he'll just go in. But today, you know, or yesterday, he chose to, I guess he's hitting manhood.
0: Yeah.
3: And he was like, I'm not going in the crate. Like, I came downstairs. I closed the door. I took a tinkle where I took my tinkle. I'm getting a little bit of rest. And if you touch me, I'm going to jack you up. And that was my IR.
0: So what happened?
3: Well, it didn't end well for him. If I got to drop down on all fours, then all of us is going to be on all fours. And if we're all on all fours, for a few more years, I'm going to still win that. So I bit him, he bit me, and he was in his crate for a little while.
0: That's unfortunate.
3: I had to think about it yesterday.
0: Yeah.
3: I think my dog sitter spoils him. I think my dog sitter is the reason why I'm on the IR. We are Bosworth! Dang!
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32: You know, America's produced, like, lots and lots of stuff. Just piles of stuff. The fact of the matter is all day long, every day, there are warehouses full of stuff getting just pushed off a cliff. All day, every day.
30: That's Ian Nagoski, who runs the Canary Records label.
32: a friend of mine, said that what he loves is being the guy standing at the edge of the cliff, waving his arms, going, wait, no, let me look at those first before you throw them away. I think there might be some good stuff in there. I think there might be some stories. I don't think we should throw all those away yet.
30: We have a season, 10 episodes of stories from that realm, of things that were just barely saved, and in some cases, not saved at all. A bizarre tale of two infamous New Yorkers.
4: They booby-trapped their home and turned it into a sealed fortress of ephemera.
30: A missing chapter of American music history.
32: There hasn't been a guess culturally that they matter. So they get thrown in the garbage.
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6: It's over. 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
7: Roseanne Cash is putting her upcoming tour on hold. The musician postponed three upcoming shows due to what her management team describes as an unexpected medical emergency. New dates have not yet been announced. Sammy Hagar is reacting to Alex Van Halen's latest comments about him.
8: During a recent interview with Brazilian magazine Roadie Crew, Alex was asked about Hagar's 2011 autobiography, Red, My Uncensored Life in Rock. The Van Halen drummer said, "I don't know what he wrote, and I don't want to know," adding, "In my opinion, Sammy Hagar is a complete idiot." Following the comment, Hagar responded under an Instagram post regarding the quote, saying, "This comment and post is so unnecessary at this time in our lives." The former bandmates have been feuding since Hagar published his book. I'm Mark Mayfield.
7: CBS will count down to the 2026 MTV Video Music Awards with two primetime specials hosted by Donnie Wahlberg and Vanessa Lachey. The Best of VMA's iconic Vanguard performances will air September 13th. The Best of VMA's Unforgettable Moments on the 20th, both at 9 p.m. The awards ceremony will take place on the 27th. And congratulations are in order for Ciara and Russell Wilson. The singer and the former NFL quarterback are expecting another baby, their fourth, her fifth. That's entertainment. I'm Daria Albinger.
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0: Two Pros and a Cup of Joe, Fox Sports Radio. LeVar Arrington, Brady Quinn, Jonas Knox with you here. We'll be back on the air coming up tomorrow, same time, same place, 6 a.m. Eastern time, 3 o'clock Pacific. By the way, start of the NFL season. Maybe we'll have some picks, some division winners, Super Bowl picks. It might even be better than Prisco's as well, too. So that'll be yours coming up tomorrow on the show. If you've missed any of today's show, though, you'll want to catch the podcast. Search Two Pros wherever you get your podcast. Right after the show, today's pod will be posted. 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
1: Time to find out what's left.
2: Sounds incredible.
1: Here's the leftovers.
0: All right, Larry, what do we got?
3: This was actually kind of funny when I saw it. There was a volleyball event at Wrigley Field, and let's just say it did not go as expected. The first set game started earlier when it was still warm enough outside that the stadium was warm. This is an outdoor stadium, right?
0: Oh, well, yeah.
3: When the sun started to go down, the moisture hit the floor, and it turned everything into a slip and slide. They kept on having to mop it up, and eventually the mop just stopped working. So the players from both teams, Missouri and Nebraska, were down on their hands and knees with towels wiping up the floor. The whole thing. It was a crazy scene.
4: And that's two really good programs, and one being like a super elite program. So if you were to lose somebody to doing that type of spectacle, that would be if you lost, like, I forget her name, the one Tom Brady was talking, she's like the greatest volleyball player out there right now. But if you like lost one of them to a slip, that would be wild, man.
0: Yeah.
4: Crazy wild.
0: Ill-advised.
4: Yeah, that's interesting.
3: Yeah, moving forward, they said that they are only going to be discussing using indoor stadiums for safety purposes.
0: What a novel concept.
5: Makes sense.
3: Yes.
5: Makes sense.
3: Anyways, on to our next leftover. Patrick Mahomes' alma mater,
4: Harper
3: Texas
4: Murray,
3: Tech.
4: By the way.
3: Oh,
4: Harper.
3: There Harper we go. Murray. I'm going to have to look her up.
4: Yeah, go ahead. I'm sorry. Go ahead.
3: Oh, also, shout out to your daughter who plays for Oregon. Yeah. Amazing volleyball player. I follow her. She's got amazing abs. Crazy.
4: She's got good abs.
3: Crazy stuff. Anyway, yeah. So Patrick Mahomes' alma mater, Texas Tech, is honoring their superstar alumni for their game on September 18th. They're going to have an all Red Raiders like debut black and red outfit. It says Let's Ride uniform. So it's going to be all black with red things. It has Mahomes' name on the front of the helmet. Pretty cute.
0: You got a player's name on the front of the helmet?
3: Yeah, it says Mahomes, where it would usually say like
4: Air or,
3: yeah, or Riddell or something, right?
5: I'm not sure how I feel about that.
3: And they even weird, have right? a little initial that's really cool too. Like it was like a Mercedes Benz, but the Patrick Mahomes initial.
0: Hey, it's we,
5: they've
0: not
5: had
0: me.
5: That. Yeah. They've had that.
1: We are
4: Fox. Well, all right.
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11: It's going to be a warmer day today with a mix of sun and clouds. Temperatures will rise into the upper 80s, and it will be more humid. There's going to be the chance for some scattered showers and thunderstorms, mainly after 7 p.m. A storm or two could be strong with gusty winds and hail. We'll then have rain continuing overnight into Wednesday morning. That's your latest Weather First forecast.
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4: Underwood takes the snap. Now they rush four. Back to pass. Back at his own 40. He's going to let it go. This one's coming down in the end zone. It is caught. 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
5: Touchdown. 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
6: Courtesy of Michigan Sports Network. The 13 points, the fewest Michigan has scored in a non-conference home game against an unranked opponent since scoring 10 to Utah in 2014 when Kyle Whittingham was the head coach. Yes, Todd?
7: And what's the Western Michigan call? Call the police. We've been robbed, folks.
6: Bryce Underwood rushed for a touchdown, threw for another. He passed for 170 yards, 47 of the 170 came on the final play. 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Gus in L.A. Good morning, Gus. What do you have for me today?
8: Good morning, Mr. Patrick. Hope you and the boys had a great extended weekend. Happy opening NFL week to all those that celebrate. Well, best of the weekend. It was a great sports weekend here in Los Angeles. Aside from the Michigan thing, we got the Dodgers winning. We got a sweep. USC pitching the shutout. The Clippers are still an embarrassment throughout L.A. A great sports weekend. Worst of the weekend, I had something else dialed up, and that went out the window the minute that the clock struck zero and then mysteriously a one appeared. This is my problem with it. It's for the fact that Michigan is walking around their campus today. Sports, or the fans, the students, and their athletes are walking around like y'all did something. You didn't do anything. You just gave those Bryce Underwood stats. That is an embarrassment right there for someone, A, making his sort of salary that he's making, and then B, you guys are ranked where? What are you ranked? No. Y'all fans need to sit down and shut up and realize that if you saw Ohio State did that, you guys would be laughing just as hard as the rest of the free world is at you people. You boys have a great week. We'll talk to you soon.
6: Thank you, Gus. Paul in Iowa. Hi, Paul.
9: Hey, Dan. It's hate week here in Iowa. Go State. But I got your dude wipes softest Big Ten moment of the weekend poll question, which is Rutgers paying to lose, Michigan fans storming the field, or option three, Ohio State moving senior day to week one because Michigan is so deep in their head that, hey, here are your preseason All-Americans with zero staff. If you're a transfer senior, you haven't played a down and you're being honored?
6: Well, you also had Oregon with the scare against Boise State. That one didn't surprise me. Boise State is a good team. Year-to-year good team, and I think at the end of the year, we'll look back and say, you know what? Both teams won that day. Oregon did get the victory, but Boise State proved that they could play. That Oregon offense is going to be a problem. But that was fun. And there weren't great games, but there were great moments. Obviously, the Michigan-Western Michigan game. Lane Kiffin with some of his theatrics on the sidelines. Dabo looking sad. Ole Miss Louisville was, that was a lot of fun as well. And a great ending. Shambliss, what is this, sixth year?
10: Yep.
6: But I think he's making over $5 million. He's making more than he would make in the NFL. And he's on the short list. Miami, a couple of weeks ago, I said, man, I wouldn't be surprised if they won the national title, or at least competed. And I know they were there last year, but They got some players. Tony's awesome. Mensa, I mentioned Mensa as the Heisman Trophy guy. Tony, what do you have, 12 catches? He was unstoppable. Malachi. Yes, Paulie.
10: That's how you start a Heisman campaign. Malachi Tony, Friday night, national TV, 12 for 234 and three touchdowns, and he did it early.
6: Well, you like that standalone, oh, my God, because Mensa put up some great stats. He's a transfer from Duke. Jeremy in Ohio. Hi, Jeremy. What do you have for me?
0: Hey, Dan. Great to talk to you. Best and worst of the weekend, and then a comment. First, best of the weekend, Ohio State putting on a game, even though it was against nobody. Worst of the weekend, I always bet the $10 against Michigan to win. And obviously that didn't come through. So I'd like to find out from your source if either there's a Connor or Connie Stallions in the timing office or in the big 10 office.
6: All righty. Thank you, Jeremy. Yeah, Connor Stallions. update the poll results so far from the first hour, Dylan. I'm going to be in the confessional coming up top of the hour.
3: Is there any chance that Western Michigan would have gotten one more play if they were on offense in Ann Arbor? Yes or no? 92% say no. And Michigan fans storming the field after the 13-12 win over Western Michigan is deserved, crazy ending, or lame for multiple reasons. 93% say lame for multiple reasons.
6: Yes. You're Michigan. You're supposed to win those games. Even, like, you send a message if you would do this against Ohio State or vice versa. We don't storm the field. We expect to win. Yeah, Paulie.
10: People storm against us.
6: Yeah. Yeah. 1 hour in the books. Two more to go on this Tuesday. More of your phone calls. Gerald McCoy, who went to Oklahoma, will join us coming up on loan from NFL Network. 877-3DP-SHOW. Email address, dp@danpatrick.com. 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Hour two, right around the corner. 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
18: The Patriots and All-Pro Christian Gonzalez agree to a four-year extension worth $135 million. Gonzalez now the NFL's highest-paid DB. The Patriots open tomorrow night in Seattle. The Rams and 49ers play in Australia Thursday. Niners DN Nick Bosa coming off last season's ACL injury, now likely to play. And the U.S. women's basketball team finishes group play 3-0 at the World Cup by blowing out the Czech Republic. They play in the quarterfinals Thursday. I'm Matt McCoy.
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22: Starting in the Midwest and Plains, temperatures will again reach the 90s with some spots nearing 100. Scattered thunderstorms could bring some heavy rain and gusty winds. The southeast stays hot and humid as temperatures reach the 90s. Quieter in the northeast, where highs will mainly stay in the 70s and 80s. Along the Gulf Coast from eastern Texas and Louisiana into Mississippi, Alabama, and the Florida Panhandle, scattered showers and thunderstorms are expected with heavy downpours and isolated flash flooding. In the southwest, the extreme heat continues with Phoenix hitting a high of 110. Monsoonal moisture will bring thunderstorms across Arizona and New Mexico. California will see mainly the 70s and 80s along the coast, the 90s inland, triple digits out in the deserts. The northwest has a possibility of rain from Washington and Oregon into the northern Rockies, highs in the 60s and 70s. And in Hawaii, Hurricane Lowell is a major concern. Heavy rain, flooding, dangerous surf, and strong winds are expected, especially around Kauai and Niihau. That's your national forecast. I'm Tammy Trujillo.
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6: It's going to be a warmer day today with a mix of sun and clouds. Temperatures will rise into the upper 80s and it will be more humid. There's going to be the chance for some scattered showers and thunderstorms, mainly after 7 p.m. A storm or two could be strong with gusty winds and hail. We'll then have rain continuing overnight into Wednesday morning. That's your latest Weather First forecast.
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17: It's going to be a warmer day today with a mix of sun and clouds. Temperatures will rise into the upper 80s and it will be more humid. There's going to be the chance for some scattered showers and thunderstorms, mainly after 7 p.m. A storm or two could be strong with gusty winds and hail. We'll then have rain continuing overnight into Wednesday morning. That's your latest weather first forecast.
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0: 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I mentioned a week ago, maybe, I had not seen The Matrix. I'd seen clips of The Matrix. And then I said that I was going to make an effort to watch The Matrix. I was asked by Big Day Ray, one of our producers, yesterday, and I said, I'm 31 minutes in with The Matrix. And he said, I thought you were 31 minutes in before. I said, I am. But I will get around to it where I'll watch the entire Matrix. I won't watch The Godfather. I won't watch the original Star Wars. I've never seen Star Trek. So there are just certain ones that are non-starters. Yes, Paul?
1: I think your window, all of our window to catch up on things like movies and TV shows is over until March. We should be focused on football. And when there's no football, maybe say hi to the family or do something.
0: Yeah, but I had a downtime in August and I still couldn't find time. I mean, I did have to prepare for the wedding of the century, but there was downtime there. Yes, Marvin.
2: Over the weekend, I saw a Keanu Reeves movie that I had never seen before. And forgive me, I am ashamed that I've never seen it. It's probably what he's best known for, besides The Matrix.
0: Okay. Yeah, Paul?
1: Point Break?
2: That's a really good guess, but no.
0: Bill and Ted's Excellent Adventure?
2: No. It's got America's Sweetheart in it.
0: Sandra Bullock in Speed?
2: Correct.
0: Who was prettier?
1: Ooh, good question.
0: I did pose that question to my wife. I said, who's prettier? She goes, I would say Sandy is, she's really pretty in Speed. I said, well, Keanu, he's pretty pretty. Yes, Dylan.
3: I'm going to call my shot here. I don't think you ever finished The Matrix.
0: You don't think I ever do?
3: I'm sorry, Dan. I don't believe in you.
0: All right. Well, now being a competitor.
3: There we go.
0: I'm going to finish it right after the show. Yes, Todd.
4: And what better way to watch a movie in 20 to 30 minute blocks like it's meant to be seen?
0: Thank you, Todd. Thank you, Todd. Let's go around the room. Best and worst of the weekend. Todd, I'll start with you. Somebody spent a lot of time watching U.S. Open tennis, and then I found you were only watching the women's matches.
4: Yeah, best of the weekend, the Baylor-Auburn game Saturday. The Bears got a late touchdown to cut the Tigers' lead to one, go for a win-or-lose two-point conversion, but Auburn's Eric Winters makes a dramatic game-saving tackle at the goal line to hold on for a 17-16 victory. Worst, third round of the U.S. Open Saturday, Madison Keys led 5-0 in the final set. She had also won the first set 6-1, including a match point situation. Several unforced errors contributed to her losing the next 7 straight games to lose that match.
0: That's unbelievable.
4: To Zhang.
0: That's unbelievable. Dylan.
3: All righty. My best, the Premier Lacrosse League semifinals, Dan, over the weekend. The Water Dogs beat the Cannons to advance to the championship. Their head coach, former head coach of my Harvard of the West, University of Denver Pioneers. And my other best, Taylor Heinicke, remember that guy? Jersey retired by Old Dominion, the first jersey in program history to be retired on Saturday in front of 22,000. That's nice.
0: I like that.
3: Yeah.
0: Yeah, that's nice. Marvin, best and worst.
2: Best of the weekend. I was at this game on Saturday. Army football, 569 rushing yards. I know it was against Bryant, but still, they ran the ball like crazy. Worst of the weekend, man, what happened to Wisconsin? We talked about it on Friday. Man, they have just fallen from grace. 41-13 against Notre Dame at Lambeau.
0: Luke Fickell. Paul, best and worst.
1: I'll go Iowa Hawkeyes defense, 40-0 over Northern Illinois. Iowa took care of the over all by themselves. And in a loss, Louisville quarterback Lincoln Kindholz. He's really good. Tough player.
0: Zach in Knoxville. Hi, Zach. Best and worst.
5: Hey, DP. Thanks for taking my call. My worst of the weekend actually led to my best of the weekend. I don't know if you saw this in the MLB, but Ansel Rincon was making his debut for the Cardinals, and umpire Doug Eddings told him in the middle of an at-bat to adjust his hat. It was sideways and a little crooked, kind of like CC Sabathia. And then the best is the next day, all of the Cardinals were wearing their hats a little bit askew.
0: Yeah, that was funny. Ryan in Detroit. Hi, Ry.
6: Hey, Dan. Thanks for calling me back.
0: Yep.
6: As a proud Western Michigan alumni, these regional Mid-American versus Big Ten matchups are so big. If we ever get a win in football, it's life-changing for the school and the fans. But it got my friends and I, with about 9 seconds left in the game, this is going to be a bigger win against Michigan football than us winning the national championship in hockey. And I wanted to see what your thoughts were on that topic.
0: Well, I mean, I don't know, the impact of winning a national title in hockey, but I'll take your word for it. Beating Michigan at Michigan. I don't think any team in Michigan has ever beaten Michigan. Central Michigan, Eastern Michigan, Western Michigan. Yeah, Paul.
1: Western Michigan received $1.5 million. What's really kind of the bummer, Western Michigan is scheduled to return to Ann Arbor in 2029. That'd have been a nice one.
0: They'll still be talking about it. Yeah. Yeah, still be talking about it. Chris Fowler, he's calling college football and U.S. Open at the same time. Chris will join us coming up. Top of the hour. More of your phone calls as well. Best and worst of the weekend, what you saw that you liked, you didn't like. NFL opens up tomorrow. Patriots at the Seahawks. What's the number on that one, Dylan?
3: Checking. One moment.
0: Yeah. I would think Seattle by 5.5?
3: No, by 3.
0: Ooh. Mm-hmm. I'm a little surprised with that. Todd is going in the confessional. You've been warned. 2 hours in the books on this Tuesday with Todd and Dylan, Marv, Paulie, yours truly. Chris Fowler will join us coming up right around the corner. We'll get to your phone calls as well. Best and worst of the weekend after this. 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
11: It's going to be a warmer day today with a mix of sun and clouds. Temperatures will rise into the upper 80s, and it will be more humid. There's going to be the chance for some scattered showers and thunderstorms, mainly after 7 p.m. A storm or two could be strong with gusty winds and hail. We'll then have rain continuing overnight into Wednesday morning. That's your latest Weather First forecast.
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2: Booger McFarland joins the show. LSU's Booger McFarland joining the show coming up tomorrow. A reminder that right after this show, in about 12 minutes, it'll be Pabst and Perloff, the Not So Fast, the extension of this show. It's basically we're doing a four-hour show. I do three, and then they do noon to one Eastern there. Man, Marvin telling some fun stories when we were during the commercial break.
17: What stories?
2: Yeah. Everybody was like, oh, okay. Look at Marvin, player.
18: Go ahead, Marvin.
17: I shan't.
2: Yes, Dylan.
19: Is Marvin kind of the Lindsay Lohan of the show now with the ankle thing on?
2: I don't know. I thought that was kind of hot with Lindsay Lohan with an ankle bracelet monitor on.
19: Yeah. Whole photo shoot.
2: Yeah.
17: Thug life.
2: Yeah. Has anybody ever had an ankle monitor on?
17: Dylan?
19: I actually have not. All of my arrests have been in a jail, not in my house.
2: You haven't had house arrest?
19: I have not been on house arrest, thankfully. But that actually doesn't sound terrible. You would probably hate that.
2: Yeah, I wouldn't be able to sit around.
19: No.
2: Yes, Todd.
20: I've been in handcuffs, but that was with Simone, that French Israeli woman, as you said, man, we used to play things together.
2: There is no way she put you in handcuffs because
20: you... That would be a fun thing to say. That never happened. She boarded carrots and celery and like ranch dressing, a little crude de tay up on the third floor of her little penthouse in Sheepshead Bay. And you know, we had a good time, but there was no handcuffs involved.
2: Because you are claustrophobic. I can't imagine if you had handcuffs on.
20: As hot as she was. I'm like, hey, get these off me. I don't like it. It's hurting my wrist.
2: I would have thought that whipped cream, but you had ranch dressing. So, I mean, that's a little different.
20: I would have preferred Ready Whip to be sprayed around. But yeah, it was just like the carrots and celery and radishes and ranch dressing. But we made it work.
2: Thank you, Todd. Quentin in Houston. Hi, Quentin.
21: Hey, Dan. Thanks for taking my call. Hey, I just want to start by saying I am by no means a Michigan fan. But when I was watching the game on Saturday evening with some friends, Michigan had their last drive. And they had a pretty significant first down. And the clock just kept rolling, and they're moving the chains, and they're marching it down the field. And I look at my friends and go, what is happening? And then when Michigan goes to clock to spike the ball to obviously stop the clock, it continues to roll. And the referee comes on the field and goes, hey, can you put 9 seconds back on the clock real quick? So I wonder if that was a part of them going back and realizing they ran 4 seconds, maybe 3 seconds off the clock while moving the chains and spiking the ball. So I don't know. Just thought I'd throw that out there.
2: Yeah, just bring them on. You know, everybody got a thought, a conspiracy. Throw them in. Throw them into the blender here. Nothing's going to happen. Even if you knew that you made a mistake, you're not going to overturn it. And look, from my two sources who are involved in this, they, you know, look at this and say, this was called correctly. You may not like it, but this was called correctly. And I'll take them at their word for it, but it's still confusing. That is 1/10 of a second mean that you can put 1 second back on the clock? And why is it that the broadcast booth and the stadium, well, at least the broadcast booth, if you don't want to put, you know, 10ths of a second up there, at least let the broadcasters know that there is a difference in our clock and your clock. May not come up, but now anybody who's doing a football game, college or the NFL, is going to ask that question, or at least they should. Yes, Marv.
17: Historically, what's a worse look for Michigan? The Appalachian State loss or what happened Saturday night?
2: Saturday night. App State's a good team. Like they were, that was a really good program at the time. It's like North Dakota State. Like, people don't watch those games. Therefore, they're like, man, who's this team? The Bison? And be like, yeah, watch them. They're unbelievable. Yet, Ray?
18: Should we have known this was a possibility after the Auburn kick six, that Iron Bowl? Wasn't that something similar?
2: I'd have to go back to that. Did they put time back on the clock?
18: I know they put an extra time on the clock when I think Yeldon's foot came out of bounds.
2: T.J. Yeldon?
18: Yeah.
2: Yeah, T.J. Yeldon. Yes, Dylan.
19: Yeah, and football's tough because it's unlike other, like basketball, say there's a couple seconds left, you still have to you're inbounding the ball. Yeah. Multiple things have to happen. There could be literally 1/100 of a second on the clock and you get the playoff. So like whether it's 2 seconds or 1/10 of a second, it's kind of arbitrary.
2: This day in sports history, Marvin?
17: All right, got a good one here. 1998, Mark McGwire hit his 62nd home run of the season. And also in 2002, the Houston Texans played their first regular season game. They beat the Dallas Cowboys 19-10.
2: Yeah, David Carr. Steve Traxel gave up the home run to Mark McGwire. Todd, what'd you learn today?
20: Gerald McCoy considers Aaron Donald to be the greatest defensive tackle in NFL history. The Rams shouldn't rush him back down under.
2: Dylan.
19: Todd is something of a U.S. Open expert.
2: With the women. Marvin?
17: Gerald McCoy never played a playoff game.
2: Ray?
18: You can do L.A. work in Tampa.
2: 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We'll talk to you tomorrow. 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Have you ever wiped with a piece of dry single-ply toilet paper and wondered, is this as good as it gets? 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
9: This is year 10 for Mahomes, but in the last 2 years of the 43 qualified quarterbacks, he's near the bottom. Now, why would that be? 2023, 2024, 2025. The Chiefs drafted 21 players. Their big hit is Rashee Rice.
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9: Okay, here we go. All right, we are ready to go. The football season begins in earnest tomorrow. New England at Seattle, a Super Bowl rematch. Welcome in, it's The Herd. Next 6 months, you know where our eyes and ears are focused, wherever you may be and however you may be listening or watching, whatever the platforms are. Thanks for making us part of the day. So Christian Gonzalez, Patriots have reached an agreement. Robert Kraft can be a little frugal, a little tight with a wallet. 4-year deal, lots of money. Great player. Great player. Wish they would have done it a month ago, but that's the way the New England Patriots do it. So I like taking the last 10, 12 days of August off because there's nothing really to talk about. And I notice over the last 10 to 12 to 13 to 15 days how often media people in that stretch are really writing to other media people. They're not writing to the fans. I'll give you an example. New England Mike Vrabel. When that story with Vrabel and the reporter came out, it had to be covered, especially from the reporter side. There was a breach potentially of ethical standards. But none of the New England players care, and none of the fans do. It's over. Nobody cares. It's about the game tomorrow. I saw two or three Colin Kaepernick stories in the last 2 weeks. I can guarantee you less than 1% of football fans care. Folks, this is not the Vatican. It's a business. It's professional football. Games start tomorrow. I often tell my wife, I'm so amazed that football is fall and winter. And you get to mid to late November and December and to January and early February, and the stadiums are cold. People have had hypothermia in Kansas City during a playoff game. The weather is awful. It's raining sideways. And the stadiums are packed, despite the fact the NFL has mastered the television product. It's way better on television. I'm going to already 2 NFL games this year. It's way better on television. And fans pay a fortune. They'll pay $25 for a beer, $18 for a hamburger, $60 for parking in lousy weather, and they could watch it on TV and eat split pea soup with ham, which, by the way, is great. And they go to the games because they care. When young people ask me about my business, hey, you got any advice? I always say, oh, don't become one of those scolding gatekeepers. You are a conduit. That's all I am, and that's all you'll ever be. Nothing more. Enjoy the hell out of it. You have the greatest job in the world. You get to talk about sports. And there's always been an understanding in our industry, the industry of talking about sports. There are 2 seasons. If you take out the World Cup and the Olympics and those kind of 4-year spectacles, there are 2 seasons. The one that starts a couple weeks ago, football season, and then waiting for football season. Oh, I mean, I like watching the baseball playoffs and the NBA playoffs. WNBA's on. I'll catch a couple of minutes there. But it's about the next 5.5 months. I'm not a gossip monger. I don't care about the football coach and his personal life. That's between he and his family. I don't care about Colin Kaepernick.
7: I'm not going to try to shoehorn my political beliefs into the show. And that's not always easy because some politics intersects from time to time with American sports and global sports. And that's just part of it. I get it. I'll try to avoid it. But it's just something about football. My brain is so wired. It doesn't matter if it's the UK, they love football, different ball, or America. My brain is so wired. There's so many things I care about tomorrow. Sam Darnold's got a new offensive coordinator. Will this two-year run of win trophy, will it end? Drake May finally has a number one receiver. Finally. Kenneth Walker, Super Bowl MVP, amazing playoff run. Gone to Seattle, off to Kansas City. Was all of it a little bit of a miracle? New England's schedule was the easiest in 30 years. Didn't they kind of luck out getting to the Super Bowl? What, like most Super Bowl losers, what happens if they deteriorate badly and go on a four-game skid and they were all a little bit of a mirage? I don't know, but my brain deeply cares. And I'm deeply grateful that you care so much in a sport that is so damn good on television. You will go into stadiums, pay a fortune for food, fries, beer, parking tickets. Really, it's not a fair deal. And you'll sit there in a near blizzard with your family and friends, and you'll do it as a season ticket holder in Buffalo for 40 years or in Green Bay. And you'll be there every year and every Sunday. And it's absolutely remarkable to me. I do not care. Listen, I'll look in June when I go to the grocery store. I'll look to the left at the tabloid, Bat Boy spotted in the White House, and I'll laugh. But there is something about August. It chills at night. I can smell the grass. All I care about is Phil Steele, Lindy's, Street and Smith, fantasy magazines. It's all I care about. And it starts tomorrow. I am grateful. I'm humbled. I'm lucky. I can't wait. And here's the coach on opening up in Seattle.
10: There'll be a lot of energy there. We'll have to be ready for the environment. And, you know, we'll have to be really sound in our operation and everything that we do. You know, the magnitude of it is, you know, always important. There's not that many games. Every game is critically important. And, you know, it'll be a great test and a great challenge for us to, you know, to be able to go on the road and do that early in the season.
7: All right. Interesting over the weekend, Lane Kiffin in LSU, the coach everybody loves to hate, the only football coach, college or pro, that enjoys being a troll. They beat Clemson 51-10. The SEC today, the conference Lane Kiffin and LSU are members of, filed an amendment to its federal lawsuit against the school. His own conference doesn't like him. And you know what? Lane Kiffin matters to college football, and he really matters in the South. The NFL's not interested. They don't do troll coaches. And the Big Ten doesn't care. But in the South, he's a rock star. And they often say that opposites in relationships attract. But I would argue in college football, the coach has to match the school's agenda, belief, and energy. And LSU cares about one thing, winning football games. And Lane Kiffin does not romanticize the sport. I shared a cocktail years ago in Manhattan Beach. And he said, why is it that coaches have to be loyal? Fans aren't, ADs aren't, donors and boosters aren't, the sport isn't, but the coach has to be. A couple of weeks earlier, he bolted Tennessee for USC. I defended him then, and I will defend him now. He's a mercenary, but so's LSU. They are perfect for each other. Do I think LSU's football coach needs to be a troll? No, I do think at Ole Miss, to get attention, it was effective. LSU's a factory. They could win a natty without that stuff. I mean, they've won a natty with Les Miles and Nick Saban, Ed Orgeron. I mean, it's just LSU wins national championships almost regardless of the coach. And what they did to Clemson, say what you want about Lane Kiffin. I'll take Lane Kiffin over a guy I like, Dabo Swinney, who is the CEO of a football operation. He's the CEO. And he's like, stubborn, rigid, I'm not going to do the NIL in the portal. Can you imagine a CEO in America 45 years ago saying, I'm not going to use the internet? Can you imagine a CEO today saying, I do not believe in AI, my company will not use it? That's what Dabo's doing. Like, it's time to go.
9: Sorry, Grandpa, it's time to go. You don't have to like Lane Kiffin, but you can't shame him because he doesn't care, and he's told me that. The sport's not loyal. It's never been less loyal. It's all about transferring and getting the best opportunity. And LSU was Lane's best opportunity. He's not stubborn. He's a little cocky. You can't shame him. He's a hell of a football coach. I don't think he needs to be the similar troll he was at Ole Miss at LSU. But it doesn't matter if it's a guy named Musk, Zuckerberg, or Lane Kiffin. Disruptors are never well-liked, and they wear it as a badge of honor because they make you uncomfortable. Lane always has, but I watch Clemson LSU, and my takeaway is I'll take the coach you don't like over the guy that's loyal to Clemson and is stubborn. Here's Lane on that win and playing into the villain role.
0: Everybody hates you. They can't hate you that much more. So there you go. You got another line. But I'm just really glad they played the way they did. So that wouldn't have been the story, because I get it. That would have been the whole story. Even if we won close and kind of ugly, the whole story would have been, man, I screwed the team up by, you know, doing this. And I said it this morning. You cannot agree with it. I've been criticized heavily for the last 2 weeks, and I get that. I understand. But my job is not to please you and worry about what you're going to write. My job is what I believe is right, and I believe we were fighting for what was right for those kids.
9: All right, college and pro football season, the NFL season is underway tomorrow. I think New England, Seattle is going to be kind of low scoring. I think both defenses are absolutely excellent. I think Sam Darnold's going to break in a new OC. The Patriots are breaking in Romeo Doubs and A.J. Brown. I think it's a really interesting matchup. I cannot wait. My brain is wired, so that's all I care about. And here we go. Nick Wright and my first herd hierarchy, final of the summer, first of the season in 1 hour from now. The best defense is a good offense. 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
9: Now, this is year 10 for Mahomes. We won't count the rookie year because he played one game. If you look at Mahomes year 2-7, and then last 2 years, year 8 and 9, I don't think people understand how dramatic the splits are. But in the last 2 years, of the 43 qualified quarterbacks, he's near the bottom. Everything's done. Interception slightly up, passer rating down, efficiency down, way more ad-libbing. Now, is he ad-libbing because he's less coachable now that he's a rock star? Is he ad-libbing because, you know, he doesn't put the film work quite in like he used to? He feels like he's a little more Texas Tech Mahomes. Now, why would that be? 2023, 2024, and 2025, the Chiefs drafted 21 players. 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
20: We'll have a mix of sun and clouds for the afternoon, and it's going to be a toasty one with temperatures back in the upper 80s, and it will be muggy, leading to heat index values in the upper 90s. As we head into this evening, showers and storms will begin to develop and move on through, especially after 7 p.m. A few storms could be strong with gusty winds and hail. That's your latest Weather First forecast.
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9: Shower and storm coverage will start to increase as we go throughout this evening and continue into tonight. Temperatures will be falling back to around 70 degrees, and we'll continue to see some chances for showers and storms throughout Wednesday morning. Afternoon high temperatures will make it in the upper 70s and low 80s. And that was a check for your Weather First forecast. I'm meteorologist Kason Frericks.
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1: Shower and storm coverage will start to increase as we go throughout this evening and continue into tonight. Temperatures will be falling back to around 70 degrees, and we'll continue to see some chances for showers and storms throughout Wednesday morning. Afternoon high temperatures will make it in the upper 70s and low 80s. And that was a check for your Weather First forecast. I'm meteorologist Kason Frericks.
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16: A dangerous late summer heat wave continues across parts of the south central U.S. Extreme heat warnings and heat advisories remain in effect from portions of the southern plains into the lower end Mississippi Valley, where afternoon temperatures combined with humidity will push heat index values well above triple digits. Meanwhile, hurricane conditions affecting Hawaii as Hurricane Lowell passes west of Kauai. The National Weather Service says heavy rain, rough surf, strong winds, and hazardous marine conditions may impact portions of the island chain. Across the northern Rockies, periods of moderate to heavy rainfall will continue with the potential for localized flooding and some travel concerns. The Pacific Northwest, generally seeing quieter weather this week. With sunshine and seasonable temperatures across the Midwest and Northeast, conditions are relatively tranquil with a mix of sunshine and some scattered clouds. Looking ahead, forecasters continue to monitor the potential for continued excessive heat across the central and southern portions of the country, while wetter conditions may develop later this week across parts of the desert Southwest and Great Basin. That's your national forecast. I'm Monica Nelson.
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0: I think might want to host an anchor, more than you. Ethan, love to be on, man. Ethan, what up, brother?
1: What's up, brother? Look, man, the people love for me to be on, man. That's all it is.
0: Okay.
1: I'm just giving the people what they want,
0: okay,
1: man.
0: The phone's breaking up. We couldn't hear you.
2: R-E-L-A-X.
0: Relax. Well, man, we're good. We're good. Jump, put a button on it. Aaron Donald not going to Australia. Rob thinks he's the worst ever. He's worse than LeBron.
3: He's worse than LeBron. I mean, Ephraim, he's showing up. Here he comes with, all right, Myles Garrett's going to take the load. I'm going to have an easier way to go. I'll take the money. I don't have to practice. I don't have to go to the fly all the way to Australia with my teammates. And all these other things that make it easy for him. I just find it unbelievable that he won't support his teammates. Him flying to Australia, not playing, but why can't he fly with the team and be with his team?
0: And I say, duh, we all knew this from the jump. He is going to have special rules, and they're A-okay with it. That's why they're paying up $20 mil.
1: Yeah, I look at it like this. Maybe if the Rams would have left last week, right? I mean, that's a tough trip. That's a tough two-day trip, right? Like
3: Ephraim, is he on the team or he's not?
1: Yeah, he's on the team. Okay. And I get what you're saying, Rob. I get what you're saying.
3: You know what I mean. You played. Come on, dude.
1: Get on the plane. Come support the team. Now, on one hand, I agree with you. On the other hand, we have to also know that this isn't a normal situation.
3: No, right? I get it. And that's what bothers me.
1: There will be special things. Things given and allowed for him to do, which I'm okay with, right? He's done his time. He's one of the greatest interior defensive linemen or any defensive lineman to ever play, in my opinion. Just watching his work, he's earned that. Now, coming back out of retirement after 2 years, there are going to be, you know, special things that he can do and not do, and traveling across the world, not the country, across the world, with a two-day turnaround. I wouldn't want to do that either. I really wouldn't want to do that. I'm with Pat Riley.
3: Pat Riley famously said, either you're in or you're out, Ephraim. And I believe in that if everybody else has to get on that plane and travel 14 hours nonstop over all water, and we're a team, and the whole idea, even if he doesn't play, I'm okay with that. I'm talking about being a part of the team.
1: Of the team.
3: Yes, that's all I'm saying. I'm not saying he's got to go and got to play, but my God. All right, let's move on. I think Seattle's playing the Patriots.
1: Yes,
3: I got neither one making the playoffs this year.
0: Whoa.
3: I think both of them were flukes. The Patriots, obviously, they beat one team over 500. Seattle will not be able to duplicate what they did defensively, and Sam Darnold is not, like, he wasn't the greatest quarterback last year. I just think that they won't be able to repeat that. I got them both not making the playoffs. Where are you?
1: Well, that's crazy. Look, number one, I respect Sam Darnold. I respect Sam Darnold for not only surviving being drafted by the Jets.
0: that sounds like a new Netflix documentary.
1: Right, yeah, Surviving the Jets. That is a Netflix special. But then on the path that he took to being back at a starting quarterback, right? And along the way and the steps he's taken, I have to commend him for that. Now, in terms of Seattle's defense, brother, that defense is real. Okay? And even if they took a half a step back, they still going to be able to keep them in games and give them an opportunity to win. Right, you lose Kenneth Walker, the Super Bowl MVP, but you replace him with Price from Notre Dame. I think they'll be fine. I think they will make the playoffs. And now on the flip side of that, in terms of New England, that is yet to be seen. I like Drake May. I like what I don't know what they're doing with their offensive line. They struggled offensive line wise. I know they bumped the one big tackle down to guard to maybe stabilize that a little bit, but the ease of their schedule last year is not going to bode well for them this year, because they're not going to be able to sneak up on people. People will be ready for them. And I'm okay with that assessment of them not making the playoffs, but I can't do both teams. I think Seattle still makes the wild card.
0: Yeah, that's going to be a tough. I mean, just their division alone is always difficult for sure.
1: Yeah, that's a gauntlet. But they had all of the teams were above that winning records. Yep. All of the teams were. I mean, that's hard to do. But that division is a gauntlet.
0: He is Ephraim Salaam, and it is a Trash Talking Tuesdays with the Odd Couple, Rob and Kelvin. Let me go here. When I'm looking at a team, like if you go to the NFC, let's say the NFC East right now, everybody, we talked about a little bit, the Cowboys, some people even have the Giants are saying they're going to take this massive step. A lot of people say maybe the Eagles are slept on. Where are you with the NFC East? Is it the Cowboys easily to win, or do the Eagles say, hey, we've been the best team in the division for, you know, last 4 or 5 years?
1: Well, it pains me to say this sometimes because of, you know, Cowboy fans. Not the team, the fans. But when you look at what the Cowboys have done this year in the offseason, in the draft, I think with their offense intact and coming back and having one of the top offenses in the league last year, now they've gotten better on defense. I'm almost hesitant to say that I can see them winning that division and actually winning, a couple playoff games. I know I'm
0: you're
1: going
0: sweating
1: out
0: over there.
1: You're
0: sweating, Ephraim.
1: I know. I really am. But I really do like them. And the thing I like most about the Cowboys, it's been a quiet offseason. How about that?
0: People are actually concerned. Like, where's Jerry at?
3: So Jerry was right about getting rid of Micah Parsons.
1: It's been a quiet offseason.
3: Jerry was right.
1: And we know every offseason is something, and that something bleeds into the season, which bleeds into the later in the year, which bleeds into the playoffs if they make it. We haven't heard anything. So just that alone, I'm like, oh, wow, maybe they're really serious about the product on the field and not just the brand itself. And so, look, the question for me is, what does Washington look like? I think that's the bigger question. Mm. I think Philly will be fine if they lean heavily on the running game. I think that offensive line will be a little bit better this year. Not quite sure if Harbaugh is enough or Odell Beckham is enough of an adult in the room for the New York Giants and what they got going on. But my question is, who do we see? What Jaden Daniels do we see?
0: Yeah.
1: In Washington, and what are they going to have to say in that division? I think that's the more interesting. Between them and the Cowboys, I think that's the more interesting conversation to have.
0: Jaden Daniels better not be like C.J. Stroud. We saw the one good year and they go down.
1: Man, don't do that.
0: I'm just saying. All right. E, appreciate it as always, man. Thank you.
3: Thank you.
1: Absolutely, brothers. Y'all stay safe, man.
0: All right. No doubt. Alex, hit me with some bam, bam, bam. We have taps. That wasn't a good example.
2: That was bad.
0: Shop talk. The last one. Not Shop Talk. Wait, why does it say Shop Talk? Yeah. See?
4: Calvin Washington is the Rob Parker of the Odd Couple. He'll read whatever's in front
0: of him. I'll read whatever is on here. TV theme song Thursday on a Tuesday. Shekel City. The last one. According to Elijah. How did Rob do? How will he do?
2: And I'm Ron Burgundy.
0: And I'm Ron Burgundy? Fox Sports TV? No, radio.
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0: that. Rob G, why are all the ribeyes on sale? Have you been in the supermarket lately?
1: I've been out of town all weekend, Rob.
0: Is this the beef coming from somewhere else? What am I, Canadian beef?
2: Hey, yo.
0: No, I'm saying, was it coming from Venezuela? Where was it supposed to be coming from?
3: Are you sure?
1: Oh, so it's from a Latino country. It must be cheaper. Okay,
0: no,
1: Rob. Wow.
4: Racist.
1: Wow.
3: And then he asked you specifically. He did, hey, guys, have you all noticed at the grocery store? He said, Rob,
1: what's up with y'all people selling cheap meats?
0: Dang.
3: And you'd be liking the
0: Rob
3: cheap meats,
0: Rob G., we be talking about buying stuff in the grocery store.
1: We do a lot. We have a lot of conversations about that.
0: We talk about Rob G.
3: Don't be buying groceries. Rob G. be ordering.
0: No, Rob G. goes to Costco's. He's into grocery shopping.
3: Rob G. keeps all that in the freezer.
0: And he knows I'm looking for a deal always. I got like a $23 steak.
1: Your chicken steak?
0: You remember that?
1: That was a good deal. Yeah, the chicken steak.
0: No, it wasn't chicken. Yeah,
3: was chicken.
0: Right.
3: They rang it up as chicken.
0: Right.
3: They marked it as chicken.
0: That was the one that was the filet. It was so good. Oh, my God.
3: So you got a freezer full of steaks right now?
2: Oh, God.
0: It was delicioso.
2: Oh, God.
3: It made me speak
0: another language after I ate it.
3: All right. Shout out
2: to Mayamo steak.
3: Shout out to Rouse. Is this Vons or Rouse coming through for you?
0: I think Rouse.
3: Yeah.
0: Yeah, I'll take it.
3: Are those your 17 Rouse bags over there?
0: No, I don't know who left those.
3: It has to
0: be. Might be Jason Smith.
3: No, it has to be you. All right, couple, on a Trash Talking Tuesday. We are an hour away from
0: Monty left them.
3: Trash Talking.
2: Racist.
0: No, what? Wouldn't that be sexist?
4: That might sexist. Be more, that might be more racist. Sexist.
3: Wait, when you get She's a sexist both. One?
2: What?
3: When you sexist get a sexist
0: is new,
3: one?
0: New, right?
2: I've had it.
0: Okay.
2: I just use it for Rob. That's why you don't hear it.
3: Okay. All right. By the way, you miss any of the show, you can check out the podcast. Just search the Odd Couple FSR. Find us there. And then, of course, you can review us, give us 5 stars, rate it, all the good stuff. 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We appreciate it. Just search the Odd Couple wherever you get your podcast. You'll find the full version, the best of version. As always, it's now time for The Last Shekel City.
5: Welcome to Shekel City. The home base for Rob Parker's daily picks against the spread.
3: All right,
0: here it is. The Last Shekel City before the reset. Like, we're going to reset. Elijah's been pushing for this for
2: Shekel
0: a couple
2: what?
0: Of weeks now. Shekel City.
3: Oh. Maybe he was talking about his record, Alex. Woo. It's been
0: crazy. All right, here we go. Last night, 1-2. The record is 2-12-193. 2-12-193. Tonight, Yankees.
3: Okay, what you got?
0: Best bet, -2.5. They're tied right now, 1-1 with Colorado.
2: Did you see Aaron's back?
3: Yeah. We did.
0: He struck out. It's okay.
2: That's okay.
0: It's okay. It's only one at bat.
2: He just needs a good steak.
3: That's all
0: he does. Cardinals, -1.5. They're in San Francisco taking on the Giants. And I got the Reds, +1.5. They're in Los Angeles taking on the Dodgers. So, again, Reds, +1.5. Cardinals, -1.5. And the Yankees, -2.5. And remember, Kelvin, despite what Elijah said,
3: okay,
0: I'm not telling you who to bet on. I'm telling you who I bet on.
3: All right. 212-193, Rob G. Did he make money? No. An emphatic no. Like a look at why would you even ask me type
0: of thing. Did I lose money? No, I didn't lose money.
3: Yeah, he said you lost money.
0: No. Because there's a couple bets that I would have bet a big amount, and those are the ones that I won.
3: Okay.
0: All right. Okay.
3: All right. But shout out to Elijah. We'll see what you do. We'll see how you finish. You know what, man? It's finished strong.
0: Hey,
3: that's all that matters, too.
0: I do want to say this. We don't have time to do this topic, do we?
3: No, it's just the whole point of it was Aaron Judge is back, and we were all worried that we would just see the back of your head because you wouldn't pay attention to us.
0: It's all good.
3: I don't think
0: But I do want to say this. The Star Trek 60th anniversary. I know.
3: So Aaron Judge, like I was saying, he's back.
0: I'm geeked out about it.
3: Yeah, you know, the Yankees, man. We might get Yankees-Dodgers again.
0: I don't want to talk about the Yankees.
3: Whoa. Breaking news, get Steve DeSager. Rob Parker does not want to talk about the Yankees. What is going on? You feeling all right?
0: No. It's such an iconic show. I can't believe it's 60 years ago. It's today. It's not like last week or the weekend. It's today, the 60th anniversary. And William Shatner still around, still moving and shaking. And I saw a video of him talking. I was like, wow, that's pretty incredible.
2: See that hate from Rob G?
0: Rob G, what? He doesn't like
1: the You don't mess with William Shatner. You
3: oh, I think y'all, I oh, forgot y'all had
0: he,
3: beef.
0: He had beef.
1: It's one-sided, but now it's on site.
0: He had beef with William Shatner.
3: And he loves old people.
1: He started it.
0: And you know why? Just because William Shatner wouldn't beam him up. That's why. Rob G wanted to get beamed up, and he wouldn't do it. I want to know the writer who came up with that. You know, like, you know, transport me up, do this up. And this guy says, no, beam me up, Scotty, beam me up.
3: Acid was a heck of a drug.
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16: What's going on, fellow sports fans? It's Andy West. Let's take a look back on this day in sports history, September 8th. We'll start off today in 2001 at the U.S. Open. Venus Williams successfully defends her title and beats younger sister Serena Williams 6-2, 6-4. Today in 2002, rookie quarterback David Carr throws two touchdown passes as the Houston Texans beat the Dallas Cowboys 19-10 to become only the second expansion team, the other being the 1961 Minnesota Vikings, to win their inaugural game. And today in 2008, Roger Federer salvages his 2008 season by easily beating Andy Murray 6-2, 7-5, 6-2 to win his fifth consecutive U.S. Open championship and 13th major title overall. Federer is the first man since Bill Tilden in the 1920s to win the tournament that many times in a row.
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